0: But I don't need that for him to continue to get back on the track of being, you know, okay, maybe not the GOAT because maybe he'll never get to 7 rings if that's what the metric is, simply just rings. But maybe back to where we can at least put him in there. Oh, is it Peyton? Is it Patrick Mahomes? Is it Tom Brady? Because as a big fan and all that, I will admit, if what we've seen, to your point earlier, the last 2-3 years, if this is it, like it's solid. In fact, it's good for most. That is not the track, because what Peyton Manning was able to do after that first year or two until the very last year, it was insane in the middle of there. You know what I mean? It was absolute. And you played against him. You know, it was insane. I think you say he's the best quarterback you've ever seen, if I'm not mistaken, right?
1: For my money, yes. Yeah, unbelievable. Yeah.
0: Tom Brady.
1: I always say the only quarterback, and I played in the era with all the great ones, the only quarterback we've ever had to adjust what we did offensively for was Peyton Manning. The defensive coordinator.
0: Say that again so people heard you correctly.
1: The defensive coordinator would come into our offensive meeting and tell us what we needed to do to help them against Peyton Manning.
0: Hey, all that quick passing out and three and outs, we ain't going to be having
1: like,
0: that.
1: Like, seriously, we had to methodically, the first time Houston ever beat, in the history of the franchise, ever beat the Indianapolis Colts. I was there. It was Christmas Eve. And I played in that game. And Ron Dane was our running back. And we just ran the ball down their throats. That's it. 3rd and 9. Run it. I'm not lying. We just completely neutralized the pass rush. And it still took a 55-yard field goal at the end of the game to win that game. Look it up. It's a real thing. I think it was 2006, 2007, 2007 maybe. It was literally a Christmas miracle. That's what the announcer was saying. They've done it. It's a Christmas miracle. We just ran the ball.
0: Because the sheriff, you kept the sheriff off the field. Man, remember in Madden, shout out to all the Madden players and fans. Do you remember when Madden was Madden? You played. And then they had that year, they're like, you know what? Let's mix it up. We're going to do QB vision. And you had somebody like, let's see. What was my man? Joey. What was Joey, the Lions quarterback? Joey Harrington.
1: Yep.
0: Joey Harrington, his was like a slice of pizza. That was like his vision. No disrespect, Joey, but they did you dirty. Peyton Manning's was like 9 out of 10 slices of the pizza. That wide. And he can see the entire field. You didn't have to, remember, it make you have to shift your head to go to switch. Not Peyton. He could be looking right and still throw a left and be a completion. I was like, okay, that's when you know he was the sheriff was insane. But I say all that to say, I do think Patrick Mahomes, as well as the Chiefs, need to find a happy medium. What I mean is, okay, you ain't throwing 45 touchdowns, 5,000 yards again. Okay, fine. I can't have you throwing all these turnovers, or I can't have you, you know, missing passes you normally don't and trying to make too many plays or this and that. So now with the acquisition, I think this is a big one. I feel like low-key, Ephraim, it might have been one of the more slept-on things this offseason, or at least not discussed enough, in my opinion, is, you know, them picking up the running back from the Seahawks.
1: Oh, Kenneth Walker.
0: Yeah, Kenneth Walker, the third.
1: It's big.
0: That was huge to me, because you got a guy, Kenneth Walker, the third, who can run. He can, you know, he can block. He's explosive. He can break plays, and they just haven't had that. They kept trying different guys. Pacheco, it just wasn't there. But to have a guy, and you just mentioned it, hey, maybe today we just need to run the ball 25 times. And you got a guy that can maybe do it 20 and then another back get 2, 3, 4, 5, 10 it carries. And having that. And I think also some defensive players. You lose McDuffie, but you go draft Mansoor Delaney. You go get Peter Woods. You got some players that, to me, can make some plays. And then lastly, the biggest thing to me, you went 1-9 in close games. You went 10-0 the year before. Can you meet in the middle? Maybe it doesn't have to be 10-0, but you don't have to go 1-9. If you go 5-4, right now you're sitting at 11-6, and now you're in the postseason, and now that's where anything can happen. Now you're 12-5, you know, yeah, even 10-7. Point is, I expected to meet in the middle of kind of what they had been, what Patrick Mahomes had been and what he has been recently. If he meets in that middle of that sweet spot, protects the ball a little bit more, a little bit more focus on making the direct play in front of him, and obviously they run the ball more and defenses play like they has been, I expect them to be kind of bounce back. So I'm not saying win the Super Bowl, but get back in the postseason. And then all at that point, as you know, anything is possible.
1: Can Chris Jones and that defense be what it was?
0: That's going to be key because that's what that 15-2 year.
1: That's what it was.
0: It was the defense.
1: It was because of them. Absolutely. And a lot of voodoo. The missed kicks.
0: It was out of control.
1: I was just like, wow.
0: Everything went their way. And I got to give Rob Parker credit. It's going to pay me to do it, but he called it. You know, he said all those close games they won, and he did call it. I'll give him his credit.
2: Rob. Right.
0: Yeah, whatever, Rob. Trash Talking Tuesday, 877-99 on Fox. 877-99 on Fox. Your time to trash anybody, anything, doesn't matter. We will sit back, let you get 30, 40 seconds to do so. 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
19: In this edition of the Marketers Report, Ro Colinaros, Vice President of Marketing for Omnicom, weighs in on today's splintered media landscape.
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5: Happy Tuesday. I'm KOB 4 meteorologist Amanda Galushka with your Tuesday afternoon forecast. Most of our day is going to be fairly quiet overhead. We'll just gain some cloud cover heading into the back half of our work day, where we'll go from the mostly clear to partly cloudy skies. Temperatures still going to be very warm out there, mid to upper 90s. A couple spots in the metro may even see 100 degrees this afternoon. Can't rule out the chance of a stray shower trying to move into the metro at some point this afternoon and evening, but it's a very low, less than 10% chance.
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0: November or even December. I think he seems more mature this year. He's obviously engaged to Madison Beer. We've seen them out at training camp before. I always love an engagement bump. You see when it's done for Travis Kelce. So I like the idea of the Chargers making a little bit of a run this year, especially their division's a little worse. A lot of questions about Patrick Mahomes. The wild card here is Mike McDaniel. What can he do to take some pressure off of Justin Herbert? We know how good he is, but he can't be the entire offense. I think that there's a good chance, to answer your question, that we could have an all-LA Super Bowl, but it's going to be a long road for the Chargers. There's so many talented teams.
1: He is Taylor Shaw with Spectrum News 1 in LA, talking Rams, talking Chargers. I want to go back to something with the Chargers here. The offensive line, I joked about this the other day, Taylor, with Ephraim, that I've never seen a guy who is not typically, who is athletic, but I don't typically think about him as a runner. Justin Herbert in the playoffs last year, we go, hey, and had to sprint. I mean, he was running for his life. Have they put themselves in a better position now where the line is better? You mentioned their weapons are not great, especially in comparison to a team like Crosstown with the Rams. Jim Harbaugh now year two. What's the identity? Is it still going to be trying to run the ball? Is it going to be, let's just open it up with Herbert? What are you expecting with them?
0: Okay, first of all, Kelvin, as we all know, they had more injuries than an episode of Grey's Anatomy last year on that offensive line. Rashawn Slater, healthy, coming back. That's a big boost for them. Listen, they're going to be better. He's going to have a little bit more protection than he did last year, but that's always a cause for concern because you're right. He was feeling probably ghosts out there, you know, to quote the old Sam Darnold, because these guys were coming after him in the postseason. That's how many injuries they had, and they really overachieved in the latter part of the year last year with the amount of injuries that they've had. I think it's about taking some of the pressure off his shoulders. You have an Amarian Hampton who's in there, a really, really good young running back. You love the way that Mike McDaniel can scheme up an offense. Look what he did with Tua in Miami. He made that offense so much better than even what we believe their ceiling could be. He did the same thing when he was in San Francisco. That's the bet that Jim Harbaugh and Justin Herbert are making right now. Can we make this a little bit easier for Justin Herbert to allow him to shine, but not allow him to have to run for his life?
2: I love that. As a former offensive lineman, I was feeling bad. I was like, man, should I go out there and give it a try? Because
1: what in the Philip Rivers were you trying to do?
2: should I go? But then my back said, hey, man, sit down. My back said, sit down. Let's talk about Myles Garrett. Let's go back to the Rams and talk about Myles Garrett. Now, he's been out with 12 days, missed 12 days of practice, some knee swelling. Is this a concern, or is this, hey, we don't need your services for another 2.5 weeks, so just relax and rest?
0: I think it's the latter there. Is it a concern? Sure. Should we be panicked? I wouldn't be there yet at all. Listen, Sean McVay has constantly characterized this as precautionary, and Myles Garrett is a beast, and he's also a veteran, and he understands the game. I remember last year with Matthew Stafford, they sat him out for a large part of training camp, and it was back issues, right? And I'm sure that is absolutely true, and he did have a flared-up back. But he's also a 37-year-old at the time quarterback who deserves a little bit of rest and understands that we're playing for January and February. We're not playing for September. We're not playing for Australia, not truly. So I think this is more precautionary than anything. But, you know, if you're a Rams fan, you gave up a lot for this guy, and you're hoping that he's healthy, and you're hoping that you're still getting him in his prime, not towards the back end of it. So I can understand, oh, man, we just made this massive trade. Is he going to start the season? Is he going to be healthy? Are we a house of cards with all these veterans? Those thoughts can swirl through your mind, but, like, you got to let the anxiety go because this team's got a lot of talent, and you got a head coach who's entering year 10 in the organization for as young and as fit as he looks. He's entering year 10, and he knows how to manage superstars, and he knows how to manage veterans.
1: Hey, real quick, Taylor, before we go, backup quarterback for the Rams, you would say, well, what does that matter? The only reason why I say it is because we know Matthew Stafford is a little older. He's in great shape, so we expect him to be fine, but you never know. They draft Ty Simpson higher than people thought. How's he looked? And then, of course, you got Stetson Bennett, who's now, you know, a veteran at this point, a few years into the league. What are you expecting?
0: Well, Sean McVay today announced that there will be three quarterbacks on the roster they hit Australia for the season opener. So you would expect those three quarterbacks to be Matthew Stafford, Ty Simpson, and Stetson Bennett. What I will say is, if you look at preseason and the tail of the tape, both guys in different ways have impressed. Last week, it was the Stetson Bennett show. He ran for two touchdowns. He looked great passing the ball. Obviously, a dominant performance, if you can call anything in preseason a dominant performance against the Saints. But the week before, Ty Simpson, in his first NFL action, looked great in the second half of that game. And he didn't really have a chance to do anything last week because it was such a blowout. I think it's equal opportunity, but if you're thinking about it from a macro perspective, Ty Simpson's the future, right? He is the guy that you drafted well before any of us ever expected. So you would have to think that if it was equal, the tie probably goes to Ty Simpson, but we'll see. He maybe doesn't want to put that much pressure on him yet.
1: All right. We'll end it there. Taylor, man, appreciate you as always, my man.
0: Love you. Happy late birthday. It was Sunday, everybody.
1: Thank you, brother. Appreciate that, man. One of the great talents out here in L.A., Taylor Schaub. Give him a follow if you can. Keep up with all the great work that he is doing. Taylor Schaub TV. All right, Ephraim. Show already over, man. Last call, 877-99 on Fox, 877-99 on Fox. 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
16: Happy Tuesday. I'm KOB 4 meteorologist Amanda Galushka with your Tuesday afternoon forecast. Most of our day is going to be fairly quiet overhead. We'll just gain some cloud cover heading into the back half of our work day, where we'll go from the mostly clear to partly cloudy skies. Temperatures still going to be very warm out there, mid to upper 90s. A couple spots in the metro may even see 100 degrees this afternoon. Can't rule out the chance of a stray shower trying to move into the metro at some point this afternoon and evening, but it's a very low, less than 10% chance.
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17: Russ Faria was charged with a crime that he swore he did not commit.
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11: 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I'm Christian Spicer. I'm a writer, podcaster, and a huge fan of The Last of Us. In this show, we'll be recapping the story of part one while diving deep into the making of. We'll be talking to people like writer and creative director Neil Druckmann.
12: At first, they don't like each other. 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
11: You'll hear from voice actors like Ashley Johnson and Troy Baker.
13: I feel like the line is blurred between me and Ellie at this point.
14: She may be a monster, but for right now, she's a little girl, and I can't abandon a little girl.
11: And we'll be talking to some of the developers who created the game from the ground up.
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17: You want us to just leave you here?
18: Yes.
19: There's no way.
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0: a lot. It smells like a lot of things. Not a lot of showers going on right there. You know what I'm saying? Jerry in the Jar writes in, says the 49ers are going to be a white hot dumpster fire this year, and I'm going to enjoy every minute of it. All right, let's go to the phones. And who do we have? Eeny, meeny, miny, moe. We got some legends lined up. Let's say hello to, what do we got here? Lucky Tony is in the Bay Area, and he's not a 49er fan. He's a Bears fan. He'll let you know about that. Hello, Lucky Tony.
1: Hey, Ben. How do I know Viking fans wear purple panties?
0: I don't know.
1: Holler and James told me. How do I know Packer fans wear purple panties?
0: I don't know.
1: It sounds like something they do. And how do I like my hookers?
0: Explain.
1: On the arm. Thanks, Ben.
0: Okay. Metaphor Kyle. I was hoping he'd call up. I wanted to see what was going on with him. Hello, Metaphor Kyle, who's in Vegas. Will we see Metaphor Kyle and his glasses? Will he be?
2: You will.
0: Yo, he's going to be there. He's going to be there. Metaphor Kyle.
3: Oh, yeah.
0: I'm excited.
2: I got put on Dave, man.
0: So those bastards.
2: At first. Yeah, at first. But they moved me back to Graves because I'm much more needed, in the middle of nowhere, Boulder City.
0: Yeah.
2: But funny thing, because I just heard you talking about Pahrump. Ain't nothing to do in Pahrump. You'd waste your time going out there. It's like...
0: I would argue if your goal was to enjoy some nice female companionship for a price, that's where you would have to go, is Pahrump. That's where they charge for it, and they can get away with it. It's legal.
2: I put it like this. My uncle used to say you pay for cat everywhere you go, so no matter what.
0: Wow. All right.
2: You're paying
0: all
2: for right. it. Anyway.
0: Yes.
2: I've been missing the show, man. So you gotta fill me in, or I'm gonna listen the rest of the 3 hours that I got left to listen. So I'm in for an adventure because I've been missing you guys. I've been missing the show. I've been missing all the personalities. So let's have a great one, and I'll see you this weekend.
0: All right, we look forward to it. Metaphor Kyle, another star. This is the star power that we have at this thing. The biggest name, we got Robbie the Mariner fan, Jay Scoop with he's got some Maller merch there, Metaphor Kyle.
3: Big Lou, he's on number two.
0: Yeah, that's right, Big Lou's going to be there, and Tammy in Vegas, and we hope Mouthwash Mike and old generation of caller, Lance the bus driver, supposedly going to show up as well. All right, let me pay off this Clayton Kershaw thing. So Clayton Kershaw, I heard this. This is very odd. So Clayton Kershaw was given his first blank before he broadcast the Dodgers game, first ever local Dodger broadcast for Kershaw on TV last night in Atlanta. What do you think he got there, Lorena? Let me see.
3: I don't know.
0: Okay. Clayton Kershaw was given his first ever computer. That seemed odd to me. Am I wrong to think it's odd? Kershaw's 38 years old. He never owned a computer.
3: That doesn't
0: matter. I know you don't need one for work if you're a baseball player, but don't you need one in life just to enjoy with all the stuff online?
3: The Sims?
0: I know your phone's kind of like a computer.
4: Or how about for school?
0: Well, he's...
4: He's like my age, right?
0: Yeah. Yeah,
3: what about online chatting back in high school and middle school and stuff? Like, what do you mean? AOL?
0: Well, I was watching on TNT, Brian Anderson said Kershaw had never owned a computer. And when he agreed to do the Dodger TV broadcast, they gave him a computer because they just give you a bunch of nerd stats. And one of my buddies in the media, who I will not name, who was watching the Kershaw broadcast. I was not watching the Kershaw broadcast, but my buddy was. And he said it sounded like Kershaw was just reading the bullet points off the computer. That's pretty funny. Anyway, I'm late. Time now for the, why I'm late? Because I had to move seats and there's a big light blocking the clock.
3: That's exactly why.
0: I'm going to move. No,
3: quickly.
0: I'm going to move the thing. All right. Anyway, here's the Who Am I game. I lead all NFL defensive players with the most quarterback hits over the last two seasons combined. Again, I lead all NFL players with the most quarterback hits over the last two seasons combined. Who am I? The answer next.
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13: 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A black man from the projects comes forward with information about the case.
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13: Behind bars, Lee finds an unlikely ally in his cellie, Robert. The pair are like chalk and cheese. There's no way their paths would ever cross on the outside. But as a fellow inmate, Robert sees through the lies and vows to do the unthinkable. Clear Lee's name.
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22: I just instantly started freaking out, yelling to the world, what's going on? 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
21: From the frozen woods of Maine to the mountains of Montana, from an archery opener gone wrong in Wisconsin to a father's last walk through the Minnesota deer woods, each story begins with a hunter stepping into the wild, but not all of them come back.
22: 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You know, it was tough.
21: 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Blood Trails.
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0: Oh, mazel tov. Congratulations. Good for you. I'm happy for you.
1: It is a better way to be. Better way to be.
0: Absolutely.
1: Sober, you know?
0: That's right.
1: Not good for Blair.
0: Not good for our show, but it's good for you. Absolutely.
1: I was in the hospital like maybe less than a week ago because I missed my meds twice. No. I missed him again tonight. I should have took him, but
0: you got to be a grown-up, man. You got to set a timer or set a reminder on your phone. You
1: know?
0: Stop looking at the... There he goes. I mean, you should
2: Being intoxicated, he sure sounds like it.
0: That's the beauty of Blair. Let's say hello to our man, Mark. We haven't heard from Mark in a while. He's in North Dakota. He's got a lot to say. Hello, Marky Mark. What's going on, Mark? So much to say that all right, thank you. Go away. All right. Maybe I didn't punch up the right line. All right. Man alive. All right. Nada wrote in from LA here. She says, my ex-husband decided to buy flowers and gifts to his side piece with our shared credit card. Well, that's an odd decision to make. You might. Speaking of that, the next hour we have the Queen of Hearts with Lorena. That'd be a good, we can talk about that more in the Queen of Hearts with Lorena. Love advice, hashtag Queen of Hearts. That'll be coming up next hour. We have we'll push back the NFL crime files. We'll push that back. Also, Mallard of the Third Degree straight ahead. Here's the Insta trivia. Way back in 1987, Dolly Parton visited Yankee Stadium. She was filming her ABC variety series called Dolly. They used to have these variety shows, very popular in the 80s and the 70s. And so she took swings along the first base line at iconic Yankee Stadium, the house of the Bambino he built, and was presented with a Yankee bomber jacket from blank. Again, Dolly Parton, way back in 1987, visited Yankee Stadium. She was filming a TV show. She took swings with a bunch of Yankee players down the first base line, and she was presented a ceremonial Yankee bomber jacket from blank. That's the Insta trivia, the answer. We'll get to it. We'll do it next.
3: MLB fans.
0: Baseball.
3: The home stretch is here.
4: Clear to land. No one deserves it. Four, clear to land.
3: I mean, we got dudes already handing out awards.
5: PCA is the favorite. He is the North Star.
3: And even looking ahead to next season.
6: Yeah, I hate baseball.
3: Sad. I know.
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19: There was a murder in Central Ohio that many people still don't want to talk about. The man who committed that crime once sat on death row, but now he's on the run. His name is Lester Eubanks. Lester didn't tunnel out of prison or scale a stone wall. On a December morning in 1973, he and a small group of inmates were granted permission to walk outside prison walls. His handcuffs were taken off. He changed into civilian clothing, and he and three others were driven to a local mall. They were told they could wander the stores and were asked to return to a designated meeting spot. Hours later, all the inmates came back, except Lester Eubanks, and he hasn't been seen since.
20: He had a full plan. The guy had a plan.
21: I was just astounded that this could actually happen.
19: There were many years when it seemed like no one was even looking for Lester. But recently, his whereabouts have become the focus of the U.S. Marshals Service, the federal agents who track fugitives. The case is testing the marshals.
22: Those nine lives are running out, and we're going to catch up with Lester.
19: And is being urged on by those hurt most by Lester's crime.
23: He's had enough free time. He confessed to the crime, and his time is up.
19: I'm Sunny Hostin with ABC News. Over the past year, a team from the ABC News investigative unit joined the search for Lester Eubanks. They uncovered new leads, possible sightings, and at every turn found resistance from those who want Lester Eubanks to be forgotten. What they've uncovered is a case that's about more than murder. It's about family loyalty, a life on the run, and a first-hand look at how the U.S. Marshals are trying to solve one of the oldest fugitive cases in American history. Now they may be closer than ever. From ABC News.
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5: This is Jamie Loftus, and this is my new weekly show, 16th Minute of Fame, the podcast where every episode I take a closer look at an internet character of the day. Who were they? What made them so notorious? How did the internet, or sometimes the algorithm, choose them? And what does a person do when they're suddenly confronted with more attention than the human psyche can handle? Take The Dress, a story that went uber viral in early 2015 in spite of being, well, kind of a boring optical illusion. A mother of the bride in Scotland took a picture of a dress she was thinking about wearing to her daughter's wedding. But she saw the dress as blue with black lace, and her daughter saw it as white with gold lace. One BuzzFeed post later, every single person on the internet was talking about the dress. But to me, The Dress is a story about the last couple of months when the internet was still sort of fun. It was shortly before the stories that spread across the internet stopped being driven by exploited millennials with useless arts degrees and started being decided by algorithms hell-bent on growing internet usership at all costs. And on a long enough timeline, the story of The Dress is one entangled with abuse and media exploitation. Internet history is a tricky thing to be invested in. 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With the team at Cool Zone Media, we're taking these characters' 16th minute of fame to see what their moment meant to them and what it says about us.
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8: Russ Faria was charged with a crime that he swore he did not commit.
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8: 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I've been a correspondent for Dateline NBC for 25 years. 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
14: Love and lust.

0: the most important part. You get me on that?
1: We all know that in the NFL, whatever you sign for, 90% of it's freaking guaranteed anyway.
0: Okay? So, if you're a quarterback, yeah, I don't know.
1: Well, just you know what? Who cares what somebody else is making on another team? That other team start paying you. The New England Patriots are paying you to play football and to play good defense and win games.
0: Okay.
1: Just sign the contract.
0: All right, there you go. You better sign Christian Gonzalez. I know you're listening, Christian Gonzalez. Or Mark, you're not going to allow him to go to any of those great restaurants on the North End, right, if he does not sign the contract?
1: I won't.
0: All right.
1: I won't. I will put signs up at every restaurant on the street. Do not allow this douche to eat in your restaurant.
0: Every restaurant, every Italian restaurant, every bar, can't do it. All right. No. Yes, 2% chance is back. Yes, 2% chance.
2: Yes. I think he doesn't want to sign, man. I think he, if I read this right, he is a devout Christian, and he does not like what Vrabel did. And I think he wants out.
0: Yeah, that's clearly it. Yes, absolutely right. Isn't that right, Marcel? In Brooklyn, leather pants, Marcel?
3: Yes, it is. Yes, it is. Leather pants made easy, Ben. Oh.
0: Wow. About that, Marcel. Do all the women hit on you with the leather pants in Brooklyn?
3: I don't think so. You better not.
0: Really? Why not? You don't want the women hitting on you?
3: Nope.
0: Really?
3: Ben does.
0: What? Wow.
3: Never mind.
0: Big revelation.
4: That doesn't shock me at all.
0: Isn't that amazing, E-Dog?
5: Yes, it is. Okay, tell you my story real quick.
0: You don't really want. Lorena, do you want to hear the story?
4: I think we need to go to
5: Lorena. Lorena, please.
4: Maybe tomorrow. We have password.
0: We got password, the word game of the stars.
5: It'll be 1 second, Ben.
0: All right, you have 1 second right now. Go ahead.
5: Okay.
4: That was fast.
0: Password, the word game of the stars. 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Password is next.
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25: The Royals. The Murdochs. The Kardashians. 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

0: Sweet. Oh, wow. It is two pros and a cup of Joe here on Fox Sports Radio. All right. I mean, I'm ready for it. I think I know where you're going.
1: Too.
0: It's
1: You know where he's going?
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0: Two pros and a cup of Joe. In case you missed it, hosted by Brady
1: Joe
0: Quinn.
1: Will never be the same.
0: Come
1: ever
0: up
1: again.
0: Next year.
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0: on
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13: Ah, 1971. 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Soul Train had just started chugging along. Everyone had a lava lamp for some reason. Weeble started to wobble, but as we all know, they don't fall down.
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13: But it wasn't all Weebles and bell bottoms. There was also the Vietnam War and a growing nationwide movement protesting it.
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13: Across the country, people were speaking up. And the more they did, the more they learned about the hidden underbelly of the most powerful law enforcement agency in the land. I'm Ed Helms, host of Snafu, Season 2, Medburg. The story of a daring heist that exposed J. Edgar Hoover's epic FBI snafu. Hear the incredible true story that almost got buried.
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13: To expose J. Edgar Hoover's secret FBI.
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0: Two pros and a cup of Joe, Fox Sports Radio. LeVar Arrington, Brady Quinn, Jonas Knox with you here. Coming up top of next hour, a little over 10 minutes from now. Somebody explains their side of the story in the world of football. We'll get into that for you here on FSR. 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
0: Brady, take it away.
2: Like I said, just like when you thought it couldn't get any worse with an LSU coach, step right in, Kim Mulkey, the head women's basketball coach at LSU. So LSU already had a Ukrainian player on the roster. They had a girl named Kate Koval, 6'5" center from Ukraine. And her father happens to be serving in the Ukrainian military. Obviously, there's an ongoing war between Russia and Ukraine. So why has this become a story? Well, it's become a story because Kim Mulkey decided to recruit a girl named Anna Maneva. I'm probably not pronouncing that right. A center out of Russia who happened to be playing professionally for the MBA Moscow. And yes, obviously adding a Russian player to the team would create some mixed feelings for the Ukrainian player in Koval. So Mulkey, in trying to convince Koval that this was just in the best interest of LSU's basketball team, she actually was quoted as saying she was hoping that these two could serve as ambassadors and it could be a positive story and that they could help bring together the conflict between the two countries. Koval then decided to leave the program about 10 days later.
0: Christ.
2: So,
3: somehow,
2: some way, just when you think that someone could be any more tone deaf than Lane Kiffin, in walks Kim Mulkey. I mean, it feels like every coach at LSU deserves each other. But to think that you have a girl whose father is potentially putting his life at risk serving the Ukrainian military, that she would be okay with adding a Russian player who has probably completely different beliefs, that to me is... rightfully so. So good for Kate Koval leaving a program that doesn't seem to respect her as someone who is supposed to help add to this LSU team this year.
0: Wow. That's just the used car salesman approach to college sports. I'd never get tired of. I'm sorry. Like, it's just, there's an element of whatever it takes. Whatever it takes, above and beyond. We could end the war together if you guys would just come together and play. It's just a wild, wild turn of events.
3: And she's the one that wears the bright outfits and stuff, right?
2: Yes.
3: Same
2: lady. She wears very flashy outfits and whatnot.
3: Yeah.
2: There's some people who would take issue with this and say, well, her dad's a drone operator. It's like, well, yeah, so he's may not be exactly in the front lines, but if you think that they're not targeting those stations where the drone operators are, you're out of your mind. So let's just be careful before we throw stones about to her father's service.
0: Hey, by the way, did you see that video of the guy using the drone to get rid of a wasp nest at his house?
2: Yeah.
0: He basically just took the blades into the wasp nest and just destroyed it with the drone.
2: Pretty sweet.
0: It's awesome.
3: You're a funny dude, bro.
0: What?
2: Yeah. You understand, he just like woke up and started realizing this stuff happens.
0: No.
3: So. You're a funny guy, bro.
0: What do you mean? It just happened.
3: It just happened.
0: Yes.
3: I know.
0: I'm trying to put you up on game, man.
3: I could dig.
0: Yeah. I'm talking about.
3: Okay.
0: All right. Well, I know this. Hour two's next. If you're up. We are.
4: I've always.
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12: There was a murder in Central Ohio that many people still don't want to talk about. The man who committed that crime once sat on death row, but now he's on the run. His name is Lester Eubanks. Lester didn't tunnel out of prison or scale a stone wall. On a December morning in 1973, he and a small group of inmates were granted permission to walk outside prison walls. His handcuffs were taken off. He changed into civilian clothing, and he and three others were driven to a local mall. They were told they could wander the stores and were asked to return to a designated meeting spot. Hours later, all the inmates came back, except Lester Eubanks, and he hasn't been seen since.
13: He had a full plan. The guy had a plan.
14: I was just astounded that this could actually happen.
12: There were many years when it seemed like no one was even looking for Lester. But recently, his whereabouts have become the focus of the U.S. Marshals Service, the federal agents who track fugitives. The case is testing the marshals.
15: Those nine lives are running out, and we're going to catch up with Lester.
12: And is being urged on by those hurt most by Lester's crime.
16: He's had enough free time. He confessed to the crime, and his time is up.
12: I'm Sunny Hostin with ABC News. Over the past year, a team from the ABC News investigative unit joined the search for Lester Eubanks. They uncovered new leads, possible sightings, and at every turn found resistance from those who want Lester Eubanks to be forgotten. What they've uncovered is a case that's about more than murder. It's about family loyalty, a life on the run, and a first-hand look at how the U.S. Marshals are trying to solve one of the oldest fugitive cases in American history. Now, they may be closer than ever. From ABC News.
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18: The Boston Red Sox won their fifth straight game, an 11-inning win at Miami, 7-3 on a grand slam from Jaron Duran. Colorado won to end a seven-game losing streak. Detroit snapped a six-game skid. Houston won at the Yankees, 9-7. Yordan Alvarez with three more hits and his 91st RBI. Kansas City won its ninth straight game. The Mets were winners on a 10th-inning error against Milwaukee. Atlanta with a run bottom of the eighth, down the Dodgers 4-3. That ends LA's six-game winning streak. The White Sox and Cleveland were each winners. Guardians have taken six in a row. Seattle 4-1 over Philadelphia. Pittsburgh homered in the ninth for a victory at San Diego 1-0. Arizona came back to beat the Cubs 5-4 on a pinch homer bottom of the ninth. The Big Ten Conference in the SEC officially banned players who've signed with the Pro League. And in the WNBA, Dallas won to claim the final playoff spot. I'm Steve DeSager.
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0: regular cup. You get them to your dogs these days, just man. 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
6: Good morning and a happy Wednesday. I'm KOB 4 meteorologist Amanda Galushko with your Wednesday forecast. Your morning is starting off quite breezy out there with those easterly Canyon Gap winds. Winds have been sustained about 25 to 35 miles per hour with gusts up to about 45 miles per hour, so this may impact your morning commute, as well as the potential for some showers and storms to move in during the morning time frame. This will continue through the afternoon, where we have at least 20 to 30% chance for more activity throughout the day today. High temperatures getting up into the mid and upper 90s.
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1: 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LeVar Arrington, Brady Quinn, Jonas Knox with you here. Coming up top of next hour, a little over 10 minutes from now, we're going to catch up with the old P, Petros Papadakis. That'll be yours right here on FSR. 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
3: There are some good things that happen, and there's some bad, and then there's some downright ugly things. It's time for Good, Bad, and Ugly.
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21: All right, I have found myself wrapped up into the Little League World Series. It's been super fun to watch. There's an Ohio team from Hamilton, Ohio, who's been able to continue to remain still. They're actually playing Alabama coming up in their next game, which I believe is still an elimination game for them. However, there is a little girl who has stole the show, and her name is Kinley Rasmus. If you have not watched her, she's awesome. She pitches, she plays shortstop, she absolutely rakes at the plate. She is unbelievable. She's a hell of a little player. I think she's got like 14 strikeouts, has not allowed an earned run so far. She's got the most hits, I believe, for a little girl in a Little League World Series ever, I believe. So super, super fun to watch. If you haven't checked her out, she's a 12-year-old from Phenix City, Alabama, which is representing the Southeast region. But a ton of fun to watch. Her pops is the coach. But it's been fun. Like, it's kind of neat to see these little kids and how good they are at such a young age, and obviously the international play as well, to see how many other countries are involved. But Kinley Rasmus, she is the good for this week. You got to fear the bow, baby. Fear the bow.
1: She's got a nice swing, man.
21: Nice. Dude, she's got a great delivery, pitch, everything. She is a stud.
20: Nice. Well, I tell you what, it's time for the bad of the week, and that happens to be Deputy Knox, draw partner.
1: You know, in a season filled with just incredible wins and real momentum, two of the last three games, the Cubs have completely crapped their pants. Just awful. Last night, gagged away a 4-0 lead. Over the weekend against the Mariners, gagged that one away. Jacob Webb on the receiving end of two walk-offs. Not great. But listen, Everything evens out. They've had a bunch of those against a bunch of other teams, but these last two have been awful for the Cubs.
20: And finally, we got the ugly Sheriff Sticks draw, cowboy.
0: You know what the ugly is. My girl passed away, man.
1: Oh, man.
0: It's ugly, man. I just didn't. I was going to go with Jet York, Joe York, but you know what?
1: Cannons.
0: My buddy went to sing country music to the other side. So that's my ugly for the week, even though it's wrapped in beauty. And memories. Yeah.
5: Dolly Parton could get that work.
1: We are. Hey, it's Jonas Knox, and if you work in
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6: Good morning and a happy Wednesday. I'm KOB4 meteorologist Amanda Galushko with your Wednesday forecast. Your morning is starting off quite breezy out there with those easterly Canyon Gap winds. Winds have been sustained about 25 to 35 miles per hour with gusts up to about 45 miles per hour. So this may impact your morning commute, as well as the potential for some showers and storms to move in during the morning time frame. This will continue through the afternoon, where we have at least 20 to 30% chance for more activity throughout the day today. High temperatures getting up into the mid and upper 90s.
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33: In the history of cinema, few films have been as successful as The Godfather. Francis Ford Coppola's gangster epic set a new standard, not just for movies about the mafia, but for movies in general. Although, if you talk to the people who made it, The Godfather's prospects for success were far from assured. In fact, before its release, they were pretty bleak.
34: And they said, we're finished, this is over. The movie's not gonna work. You gotta get rid of those guys, it's a disaster.
33: Then Leave the Gun, Take the Cannoli. My co-host Mark Seal and I strip back the varnish of movie history and talk to never-before-heard-from sources to get at what really made the process so arduous. Leave the Gun, Take the Cannoli is based on my co-host Mark's best-selling book of the same title. And on this show, we call upon his years of research to help unpack the story behind The Godfather's birth from start to finish. We sift through innumerable accounts, many of them conflicting, and try to get to the truth of what really happened. Leave the Gun, Take the Cannoli features new and archival interviews with Francis Ford Coppola.
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12: The Big Ten Conference and the SEC officially banned players who signed with a pro league. Patriots running back Travion Henderson missed practice with an ankle injury. The mixed doubles team of Carlos Alcaraz and Serena Williams won their first rounder at the U.S. Open, but then lost a quarterfinal. In the WNBA, Dallas was a winner, clinching the final playoff spot. To Major League Baseball, Pittsburgh homered in the ninth to beat the Padres, and closer Mason Miller won nothing. Arizona was down to the Cubs 4-0 in the eighth and still beat Chicago 5-4 on a two-run pinch homer in the bottom of the ninth. Seattle defeated Philadelphia 4-1. Cleveland won its sixth game in a row, a 10-inning comeback at the Angels 8-6. The White Sox defeated Texas and Jacob deGrom 11-7. Atlanta with a run in the bottom of the eighth beat the Dodgers 4-3. That ends LA's six-game winning streak. Kansas City and Colorado with wins. I'm Steve DeSager.
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15: Traffic moving a lot better now on I-25 northbound between approaching the Big I up to Manal. The heavy slowing pattern looks like that's dissipating as overnight roadwork starts to wrap up on 25 northbound. So a nice way to wrap that up, and no heavy delays currently. No slowing 25 south from Paseo. If you do have a traffic tip, call the new tip line 505-883-8369.
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0: Two pros and a cup of Joe, Fox Sports Radio, LeVar Arrington, Brady Quinn, Jonas Knox with you here. We're going to be back on the air coming up tomorrow, same time, same place, 6 a.m. Eastern time, 3 o'clock Pacific for a Thursday edition of this show. Before we get to another edition of The Leftovers, a reminder that you're going to want to catch the podcast of this one, though. 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Right after the show, today's pod will be posted. 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
0: All right, Larry, what do we got?
3: All right, boys. I know we were giving Jed some grief for setting up his escapades first thing in the morning, but according to a 2025 Zip Health survey, morning intimacy before work leaves people more productive. 51% of the 1,000 people that were, you know, 70% of the 1,000 people that were put through this, they got not only better attitudes during the day, they also got raises from their jobs as well.
4: Mm-hmm. Jeez, got raises, huh?
3: Yeah. And it's not just the act, you know, not just the fornication. It is the chemicals that's released after the act.
4: What do you mean?
3: Oxytocin, dopamine, and serotonin.
4: Why is it fornication, though?
3: It's a nice word for sex. Anyways.
4: No, it's not.
3: What do you mean? Yes, it is. It's much more appropriate.
4: No, it's
3: to
4: not.
3: Fornicate.
0: What would you prefer, Mar?
4: I mean, married if you're, like, do y'all know what fornication means?
3: Yes.
4: What?
3: To have sex. It's the act of having sex.
4: No, it's not.
3: Tell me what it is.
5: He's right. It is, but it's also who are not married to each other.
6: That's correct. Fornicate.
5: That's the definition.
3: Well, then, he would be doing that morning then, right? Because he's not married to her.
4: But I'm just
3: so that is what
4: you're
3: he
4: saying.
3: Would be doing.
4: You said it like the study is like a whole bunch of fornicators.
3: I didn't say it had to be couples. Yes, if you have sex in the morning, it makes you 70% more productive your job during the day. So maybe, just maybe, he just wanted to get more productive to start his day.
5: When you see these links with these stats, do you ever actually click to see who did the study and where it came from? Because there's a lot of that on social media where it just like shows a study. But it doesn't actually show like who did
3: the study. This is a Zip Health survey that they did on 1,000 people.
5: Zip Health.
3: And 70% of them were more productive. 51% of them got a raise.
4: Let's see. Is Zip...
3: You got 6 seconds.
4: Health a credible source.
5: Rinse.
3: Yes.
5: Off.
4: Get that thing. We are Fox Sports. It is.
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11: Heads up for possible slowing and lane restrictions on I-40 westbound at Rio Grande Boulevard. The right lane is going to be restricted for motorist assist. Eastbound I-40 looking good between the river up to the Big I. No delays to report on 40 westbound Pennsylvania to the Big I. If you do see a traffic tip, call the new tip line 505-883-8369.
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24: A close call for Bengals All-Pro receiver Ja'Marr Chase. He went down with a knee injury leaving practice early yesterday. Chase, however, is fine. It was just a slight hyperextension. Giants receiver Calvin Austin did suffer a significant injury. Reports out that Austin will miss time after hurting his knee. He'll have an MRI today. And baseball's longest current winning streak belongs to the Guardians. Cleveland rallied from 5 down to beat the Angels in 10 innings. Their 6th win in a row. I'm Matt McCoy.
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11: Delay-free conditions on tramway north of I-40. Looks good with only light traffic, good drier roads beyond Montgomery. If you're northbound, coming up past Paseo and the westbound transition up to I-25. And if you're traveling on Paseo eastbound, no delays between the river and I-25. If you do see a traffic tip, call the new tip line 505-883-8369.
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9: Some slowing on I-40 westbound between Eubank and Louisiana. Also watch for possible slowing for a stalled vehicle reported on I-40 eastbound. This will be just east of Gabaldon with a slowing pattern right now on 40 eastbound approaching Unser. And that's going to continue all the way up to approaching 12th Street. And if you see a traffic tip, call the new tip line 505-883-8369.
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4: 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Swung on and hit high. It's hit deep. It's on its way. Good night! It's a game winner for Ryan Waldschmidt. Two-run homer. His second walk-off home run this season. And the Diamondbacks stunned the Cubs 5-4.
5: Diamondbacks are one game out of the final wild card spot in the National League. 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Chris in Syracuse. Hi, Chris. What do you have?
6: Hey, thanks, Dan. Yeah, I got a couple things for you. An awful lot last segment. It never dawned on me till now. When I was a kid, the media was all over President Ford, making fun of him that he couldn't chew gum and walk at the same time. I was thinking maybe that's from those leather helmets that he wore 4 years playing center at Michigan. And I can't remember where I heard it, but that Thornton Mellon in his triple Lindy back in the 80s was the original student athlete going back to school. I guess that makes Sam Kinison, Lane Kiffinson. And I also heard this year over 10,000 football players in Division I, II, and III entered the transfer portal. That number seems almost impossible. And lastly, Notre Dame, Alabama, the Raiders, and the NFL have never retired a player's numbers. A lot of players on those teams were great. And USC only retired Heisman numbers. Mike Garrett, who won a Heisman at USC, let a freshman who wanted his number have it, and no problem. And, well, Matt Leinart, I think it was adamant about not letting a kid have his number, similar to how Jaden Daniels has been. And I wonder, I mean, retired number or not a retired number, I mean, it's the school number. It's not the players. I think the school should be ultimately the one to make the decision.
5: I do, too. Thank you, Chris. Matt Leinart will join us final hour of the program. David in Ohio. Hi, David.
7: Hey, Dan. Happy Pizza Wednesday. I just had a comment about the mugshots you guys were talking about yesterday. I think Marvin possibly got his because he used his tiny hands to get out of the policeman's handcuffs. So, thank you.
5: Did the handcuffs slip off?
8: A little tighter than normal.
5: Yeah.
8: They're like, ooh, let's try this again.
5: The gift that keeps on giving. Fresh in Milwaukee. Hi, Fresh. What do you have for me today?
9: Hey, what's up, DP and Danettes? How you guys doing on a Wednesday?
5: Great, Fresh.
9: Awesome. I got a question. On the cusp of this college football season, if we are talking the greatest offensive and defensive players ever in college, what names are we bringing up?
5: Oh, there's way too many. I mean, Joe Burrow, statistically, I think, had the greatest college football season for a quarterback. But I could put in Cam Newton. I mean, what Cam Newton did, I mean, that was doing it at Auburn. That was magical. Johnny Manziel led the SEC in rushing.
10: At quarterback.
5: Yeah. Like, there's a lot of incredible seasons. So I don't think you could have a GOAT defensively. Yeah, Marv.
8: And Ndamukong Suh.
5: Yeah.
8: He probably could have won the Heisman that year.
5: Yeah. I go back to Pittsburgh with Hugh Greene. I think he might have finished second in the Heisman. They're just way too many players. Yes, Dylan?
11: Charles Woodson didn't win the Heisman.
5: There you go. Bloop, bloop. Aaron Rodgers says, I think, Charles Woodson, greatest player he ever played with, maybe and against, which you might not get as much of an argument as you think, because they're great respect for Charles Woodson. Thank you for the phone call, Fresh. Andrew in Washington. Hi, Andrew.
12: Good morning, Dan Danette. Thanks for taking my call.
0: Something that came to mind when you were talking about the CTE and the head injuries was the DeMar Hamlin injury, where he almost passed away on the field, was not due to necessarily a head injury. It was him getting hit in the chest. Yeah. I wonder if that wouldn't have turned out the way it was for DeMar Hamlin if we would have seen some protective differences for the chest area, since there was a noticeable effect on the field. We don't really see the noticeable effects of CTE on the field. It's done later, like you said. Do we even keep in contact with these players? But that was just a thought that came to mind. I do have a stat of the day as well. There was another game-winning home run last night. Jaron Duran hit an 11th inning grand slam to give the Red Sox the 7-3 win over the Marlins, which pushed Boston's win streak to 5 games. The last extra inning grand slam hit by a Red Sox player was over four years ago on May 22nd, 2022. Can anyone in the name, anybody in the room, name the Boston Red Sox player to hit that extra inning grand slam?
5: Yes, Paul.
10: Mookie Betts?
0: No.
5: Any other offers here? Yep, give it to me, Andrew.
0: All right, I didn't think anybody would get it. It was Frenchie Cordero.
5: Of course. Todd, you should have gone with it. I know you thought about it. Always go, like on the SAT, yeah. Go with your first answer there. Thank you, Andrew. Zach in Knoxville. Hi, Zach.
1: Hey, DP. Thanks for taking my call. We're all mourning the loss of Dolly here in Tennessee. But at the end of the last break, y'all were on the basketball court, and Marvin missed a layup as he was walking away. And I just was wondering, like, I have this thing, like, called court manners where, like, when I'm done shooting, I have to hit a shot. Do you have any rituals that you do, like, before or after you're playing ball?
5: Got to make your last shot. Absolutely. And Marvin, you walked off after missing a layup. Yeah, Marv.
8: Kind of had to get back to my thing called my job.
5: I don't know. I would have allowed you to be late if you were going to. Well, as long as it didn't take you that long to make that last shot. Yes, Dylan.
11: See, I usually leave on a miss. Because if I make it, I'm going to want to try another one. I'm usually brick it, and then I'm like, all right, I'm done.
5: Yeah, Paul.
10: Is it like that with golfers on the driving range before they start a round? You want to pipe one and then put it in the bag and go?
5: Yeah.
10: You wouldn't want to, like, spray one and say, I got to get one more swing.
5: Oh, yeah. Yeah. You can't leave on a, like, topper. Worm burner is what we used to say. Dylan will be in the confessional coming up at the top of the hour. I'm guessing the topic will be your mugshot.
11: I believe it's called a deposition in this case, Dan.
5: Deposed. All right. 1 hour in the books. Matt Leinart will join us coming up in an hour from now. The Big Ten and SEC, I guess all the other conferences are going to rally together and make sure that we don't have those college players going to the pros coming back. What are they going to do about the professional players playing basketball in Europe who are coming and have been coming to play college basketball here? That's been happening for quite some time now. Are they going to address that anytime soon? 1 hour in the books on this Pizza Wednesday. Back after this.
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19: Some slowing on I-40 westbound between Eubank and Louisiana. Also watch for possible slowing for a stalled vehicle reported on I-40 eastbound. This will be just east of Gabaldon with a slowing pattern right now on 40 eastbound approaching Unser. And that's going to continue all the way up to approaching 12th Street. And if you see a traffic tip, call the new tip line 505-883-8369.
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10: Watch for a stalled big rig on I-40 westbound at Rio Grande Boulevard at the exit. This is going to be blocking the right lane. Stay left to get by. And on I-40 eastbound, expect slowing between Coors up to about 6th Street approaching the Big Eye. Delay free currently on Tramway northbound all the way up to Paseo. If you see a traffic tip, call the tip line 505-883-8369.
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15: I'm Julian Edelman. 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
11: Watch for a disabled vehicle on Coors Boulevard southbound approaching I-40. Slowing on I-40 is extensive right now with a stalled vehicle on I-40 eastbound. This is going to be west of Unser Boulevard, and then slowing continues past Unser all the way up to about 12th Street. If you do see a traffic tip, call the new tip line 505-883-8369.
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0: 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Hi, Ben. What do you have for me today?
1: Only into the last 2-3 years, and now he's an authority, and none of us know what we're doing.
2: Okay, so now I know
0: Ben,
2: why I'm
0: Ben, are you on a conference call?
2: Oh, sorry about that. I'm in a little meeting here.
0: Didn't mean to interrupt there.
2: My bad. So happy Pizza Wednesday. I'd like to share a limerick. That's my homage to the upcoming NFL season, if I may.
0: Okay.
2: We are all herded in like cattle to watch our favorite teams battle. In it, we all bask. But I have to ask, is there still a team in Seattle?
0: Ooh. Ben taking a shot at maybe the members of the media who aren't recognizing Seattle. Yes, Paul.
3: I wonder if everyone else in the meeting thought that was funny.
0: Trip in Vegas. Hi, Trip.
4: Hey, good morning, DP. Always good to speak with y'all. Fritzy's going to be jealous because this is going to be a Dylan call. With Dylan's gambling podcast, I was thinking maybe we could change it to Dylan's donations because it could possibly be the most successful nonprofit ever created. And he could teach people how to tear up tickets and then redeposit in accounts. And finally, since he does play his position well, but he hits with such a low average, is his nickname, should he be the real Big Dumper?
0: Wow. Big Dumper homered again. 3 consecutive at-bats. 4 now. Previous game and then last night. The Big Dumper. Speaking of which, Todd on the Todd Talks podcast actually found out what a bidet actually does.
5: But a bidet, you can pee your in a bidet.
6: No.
5: Are you serious?
6: It's just for cleaning your Are you thinking of the attachment that goes on
5: Maybe.
6: The toilet?
5: I was
6: thinking of like a physical bidet.
5: I was
6: like next to the
5: whatever toilet. You call it. I was always under the impression that there is a toilet that you can pee your and then it does all the work for you if you press a certain button. That's what I thought. I honestly thought
6: like a Jetson.
5: I honestly,
6: thing?
5: You're telling me a bidet is only for peeing in?
6: No,
5: you're saying not to do anything.
6: No, yeah, don't.
5: You're saying you have to use 2 things. So you're saying do your business in the
6: and
5: toilet,
6: and then you go bidet.
5: And then,
6: yeah,
5: and then instead of toilet paper, then you sit in the
6: or
5: bidet.
6: Both. Yeah.
5: Okay. You know what? It's a good thing you mentioned that because I have a doctor friend that lives in the neighborhood and he's got a bidet.
6: You were going to
5: that would have been extremely embarrassing.
6: You're welcome, Todd. I did that when I was 6.
5: Wow. You just saved. I'm 50 years older than you. And I thought like it just is an all-purpose toilet bowl and cleaning device.
6: Attachments that can go on your toilet.
5: I need that then or something.
6: Yeah, then you're good.
0: Yeah. More stories like that on the Toddcast. Available at danpatrick.com. You don't get out much, do you?
5: Who's got room to put 2 things in? The average apartment or house bathroom? I don't know how you could have a toilet and a bidet. I don't know where you would put that.
0: But even if you don't have one, have you been to Europe?
5: I've been to Europe, but I don't know. Maybe I'm not staying at the right hotels, but I don't remember seeing one in my room. It would look like a regular toilet to me, but I don't know where you
0: Marvin.
5: Put 2 things.
7: I just love 5 seconds into the clip, Paulie turning around like, what is going on?
0: The language was... But I tell people, if you're going to listen to the Toddcast, don't have the family there in the car with you. Yeah, Paul.
3: And Todd was, no pun intended, a little backed up with the week off. There's a lot going on in that episode.
0: Cameron in Indiana. Hi, Cam. What do you have for me today?
8: Hey, Dan. So I got to be honest with you. After that segment with the BB gun, I'm a little bit concerned. And I got to tell you, on behalf of all your listeners, you can't retire. And I'll tell you why. Let's say you go forward a few years. I don't want to save you the embarrassment of having a TMZ article that this former national radio host gets mauled by a raccoon at 3 a.m. trying to shoot it with a BB gun.
0: All right. Well, thank you, Cameron. I'll take that under advisement. But I'm going to be camoed out so the raccoon won't even know that I'm there. That might be my next. Okay, if I buy camo.
3: Oh, no, no.
0: then you know there needs to be an intervention. And by the way, the friend who I know, Zach in Maine, he questioned that I said he had an arsenal in his truck. He just sent this to me because I said he opened up his trunk and I went, let me see. An arsenal. I just want you to know the difference of feeling like the gentleman, Matthew McConaughey, Wyatt Earp, Lil Wayne, or John Wick. Yes, Paul.
3: We're setting the over-under at 7.5 for guns in vehicle to be called an arsenal. 7.5 is the over-under.
0: Wow. I would go over Zach's trunk. He opened it up because we went to a shooting range. And I went, it was almost like, what are you interested in doing? I said, maybe a pistol here. Yes, Dylan.
6: I think arsenal is four guns. Like anything, 3 to 4 guns, I feel like, in the car, that's an arsenal.
0: John Wick only needs one. Do you know I've never seen The Matrix?
6: I'm not surprised, actually.
0: I never saw The Terminator all the way through. Matt Leinart is going to join us coming up in 10 minutes. Hope you'll stay with us for the final hour on this Wednesday. Fritzy, Dylan, Mar, Paulie, yours truly. 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
12: Traffic building. We're starting to see that slowing pattern on I-25 southbound again. 25 south. Expect slowing south of Paseo all the way to Comanche. Slow speeds on 25 southbound on your way to the Big Eye. Also a crash to watch for. This is going to be on Edith northbound just north of Candelaria. If you see a traffic tip, call the new tip line 505-883-8369.
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12: Good morning and a happy Wednesday. I'm KOB4 meteorologist Amanda Galushko with your Wednesday forecast. Your morning is starting off quite breezy out there with those easterly Canyon Gap winds. Winds have been sustained about 25 to 35 miles per hour with gusts up to about 45 miles per hour. So this may impact your morning commute, as well as the potential for some showers and storms to move in during the morning time frame. This will continue through the afternoon, where we have at least 20 to 30% chance for more activity throughout the day today. High temperatures getting up into the mid and upper 90s.
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1: The fact that I'm on the list is, I'm going to say over 55. I'm going to say 57th.
2: You're really close. 58th.
1: I'm the 58th most nicest.
2: Most beloved
1: most
2: celebrity.
1: 58th. First of all, they call me a celebrity. How about that?
3: We didn't even consider you on this
1: No.
3: list. We're talking to you.
1: Nobody. No, but I'm going to shut up because I got pizza waiting for us out there. So let's take a break. Last call for phone calls. What we've learned. 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
15: The final weekend of the NFL preseason kicks off tomorrow with 4 games. Roster cuts are then coming. Teams have to be down to 53 players by Sunday. Raiders running back Ashton Jeanty is on the mend, according to coach Clint Kubiak. Jeanty suffered an ankle sprain last weekend. No word on whether he'll miss any regular season games. And baseball

0: last night included the Braves edging the Dodgers 4-3, snapping LA's six-game win streak. I'm Matt McCoy.
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0: Last call for phone calls. What we learn, what's in store tomorrow. Try to get to all of that here coming up in the last 10 minutes of the show. DraftKings sent over some odds here. North Carolina is still 7.5-point underdog against TCU. I think I gave Belichick 2 years, didn't I? Two seasons. I'll stick with that. Let's see if there's anything else that's... I don't know why Hawaii-Stanford sounds interesting to me. Hawaii getting 4. Memphis against UNLV. A gambling podcast coming up. We'll have that for you at danpatrick.com. We'll be taping that in about 15, 20 minutes from now. Yes, Dylan?
1: I know the game you circled was the North Dakota State game. That 10 o'clock Memphis-UNLV game on Saturday is going to be... That's when you really feel like we're back in it.
0: Jacksonville State getting 7 against North Dakota State. That sounds like fun. Let's see. Anthony in Florida. Hi, Anthony. What do you have for me today?
2: Sorry, Dan. Hey, how are you?
0: Good, good, good.
2: All right, I know y'all do the hot takes when the NFL season starts, but I got one. Seattle Seahawks don't make the playoffs this year.
0: Okay, that would be a hot take. Anything else?
2: Notre Dame. Would it be a bigger surprise? Notre Dame winning the national championship or Dallas winning the Super Bowl? Thanks, Dan.
0: Well, Notre Dame will be in position to make a good run in the playoffs. Dallas has to make the playoffs. I would say Dallas winning the Super Bowl. Notre Dame could go undefeated. I mean, if you look at Notre Dame's schedule, I know Miami and SMU seem to be the two tests that they have. But BYU away... In that environment, that could be interesting. I don't know how good BYU is. Are they in the top 25, Ray?
3: The last time I checked, they were as high as 10 to 15.
0: Oh,
3: I have to check.
0: Okay. In that environment, I remember when the Miami Hurricanes went to BYU to play against Ty Detmer. And Ty Detmer, I think, won the Heisman Trophy with that game. But Miami went, I think, to BYU... And Ty Detmer and BYU upset Miami. BYU is 14th. Okay. Notre Dame BYU upset alert. Yes, Marvin?
4: Was that Mormons versus convicts back then?
0: I don't know if they were making T-shirts on campus there at BYU. Imagine doing a 30 for 30 on Catholics versus convicts. And it was a great 30 for 30. You had the guy who wanted to make the basketball team and making all this contraband T-shirts and made a good amount of money, apparently. Yes, Dylan?
1: I just can say, if we're talking Cowboys or Notre Dame, you know, who we think might win the title, Notre Dame is way better off. I mean, Notre Dame's tied with Ohio State. The Cowboys are 25-1. In the Bears-Jaguars neighborhood.
0: Ooh, really?
1: Yeah.
0: Okay. Yes, Ray.
3: Going back to UNC and TCU, it's crazy to think that the greatest coach of all time is going to be an underdog against TCU and their quarterback is from Harvard. Like, it's just unbelievable to think about.
0: They just misjudged what college football was all about. Yeah. That's where everybody is the smartest guy in the room, and hey, we can do this, and you know, we're gonna have funds, we have money, I got staff, and this is the guy who used to diagram defenses to shut down Peyton Manning. It just, college football is different. You got to relate to these kids, 18, 19, 20 years of age. You don't have the same quarterback coming in every year. Rosters may change. You don't have that same guy coming in every single year. Yes, Dylan.
1: Yeah, I mean, like, Bill Belichick, NIL had to be in place for Belichick to even consider going to a school like UNC. But on the flip side, too, it's like you actually have to play the college game even more now than you used to.
0: You got to meet with parents. You know, he didn't have to do that in New England. Didn't have to do that in the NFL. This day in sports history, Marvin.
4: All right, DP. 1939, I got one. The first televised Major League Baseball games were shown. The event was a doubleheader between the Cincinnati Reds and the Brooklyn Dodgers.
0: Okay. 2024. This player became the first player to play for both teams in the same game. He was in one lineup, and then he was at the plate when the when rain stopped the game. Then he got traded before the makeup date. His name was Danny Jansen, who was a Red Sox catcher. Also, Playmakers 2023 made its dramatic debut on ESPN. It lasted 13 episodes. NFL put a little pressure on us at ESPN to get rid of that. I think it was too close to home. Yes, Marvin.
4: I was just going to ask, how crazy was it when the NFL was breathing down your necks?
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0: And you. Dylan?
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8: 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You're out, you're about, but you want your Dan Patrick. 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
2: Albert Breer, the Monday morning quarterback, senior NFL reporter.
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3: Protect the shield, right? And what protect the shield means is how people view the NFL. And so I would tell you that owners should be held to that standard too, because what happened yesterday did not put the league in a positive light. Like, let's look at precedents, right? But then what happened to Robert Kraft?
0: Broadcasting from the man cave.
4: You get nothing.
2: Nothing.
0: This is Dan Patrick.
2: It's hour one on this Wednesday. Come on in. It's a pizza Wednesday, so morale is high, and so is Dylan. Todd and Dylan in the back row.
5: What is that about?
2: Well, we had the mugshot day yesterday. Then we found out that Dylan had a mugshot at the age of 20. Did you think your life was over, that you were arrested for possession and disorderly conduct?
6: Yeah, well, actually, the payoff wasn't until a full year later when I got pulled over for just a traffic violation and found out I had a warrant out in Jefferson County. So that was a fun surprise.
2: Sounds like part of a country song. Speaking of which, Dolly Parton, is there anybody who is or was more beloved? When you think, nobody said anything negative about Dolly Parton. And I thought she was gorgeous. 80 years of age, and I just got the biggest kick out of her. I thought she was, you couldn't help but be in a good mood when you heard her song or you heard her interviewed or her acting. She was just a treasure, and passing away at the age of 80. Yes, Marvin.
7: I always thought to myself, if Dolly Parton looked like that, what did Jolene look like?
2: Well, she's talked about Jolene didn't look that good later on, but Jolene took her man. But Dolly Parton passing away at the age of 80. By the way, we found out yesterday that Marvin had a mugshot, but we can't find the mugshot, conveniently. Taken away in handcuffs from college at the University of Connecticut. You had a warrant out, I believe. You no-showed? Is that how this happened?
7: That is correct. There was a promise to appear, and I did not hold up to that promise, and the state police came and got me at the University of Connecticut.
2: That must have been, now I don't know if you get any street cred when they show up at your door and they put you in handcuffs and lead you away.
7: No, street cred, I want no street cred. I wanted to go to college and be a college student. And my girlfriend, now wife, was in the bed and she was like, oh my God, Marvin, I have to call your mom. I was like, don't call my mom, call anybody else.
6: Literally.
2: Yes. Yeah, you'd rather see the police than your mom.
7: Absolutely.
2: Yes. Yes, Dylan.
6: I did like when you were asking what we got arrested for, and Marvin said failure to appear, which implies that you were arrested for something else and didn't show up for the follow-up court date.
2: He was trying to get around it, you know? I just didn't show up for a court date. Yeah, but why were you supposed to go for the court date to begin with?
7: Assault charge.
2: Paulie is here, and of course, the backroom guys. It's a pizza Wednesday. We have pepperoni pizza, buffalo chicken pizza, and we have Todd's famous classic cheese pizza.
5: Let's get it.
2: Who has it better than we do?
8: Nobody.
2: 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Good morning. If you're watching on Peacock, thank you for downloading the app, the NBC Sports Now app as well. And we say good morning to those listening on iHeartRadio, Fox Sports Radio, over 400 cities around the country. Wednesday, waiting for preseason football tomorrow night. Big Ten and the SEC rallied to put a stop to going pro and coming back to college. We have more on that as well. It's interesting when everybody unites and decides to do something together, how quickly they get something done in college athletics. Because normally it's at a glacial, is it glacial pace?
9: Glacial pace?
2: Or glacial?
9: I think. Checking.
2: All right. Who's the smartest guy in this room?
7: Nobody.
6: The limit does not exist.
2: Well, Todd had the best grade point average.
5: Which doesn't mean a whole lot. No. I just memorized stuff very well.
2: I know. I used to think, God, you graduated second in a class of 600. You got to be really smart.
5: I memorized pages of notes and spit back the answers or wrote, you know, long essays. I learned that it was quantity, not quality in school, which it should be the other way around.
2: Yes, Paul.
10: According to USGS.gov, it's glacial pace.
2: Okay. So it's not a glacial pace. It's a glacial pace.
10: Oh, close enough.
2: All right. Thank you. Yes, Marvin.
7: I think Dylan's the smartest person outside of the big German in the building.
2: Oh,
10: wow.
2: Ooh.
7: I think he's really smart. I think he does incredibly stupid things. But his actual IQ, I think, is off the charts.
2: Okay. How about SAT scores? Anybody? I took the ACT, and it didn't go well. Dylan, SAT scores?
6: I did pretty good. I think I got like a 2,000. My grades weren't getting me into college, so the SAT actually helped me.
2: So 2,000 out of 2,400?
6: Yeah.
2: Okay. Marvin?
7: 1,140.
2: Out of?
7: 1,600.
2: Todd?
5: I got 1,120. I took it again. I got a 1,050.
10: Aren't there two parts to it? It's like 1,130 and...
5: It's 800 and 800 for reading and math, I guess.
6: They had writing. When I took it, writing was the third section, which I think they've actually gotten rid of again. I think it's back to 1,600.
2: Yeah. Paul?
10: I only took the ACT and I got a 26, which...
2: That's good.
10: It was actually... I got red flagged because I was a 2.0 student and I actually... Oh, a true story.
2: Overachieved.
10: I overachieved. I did not cheat on the ACT and I had to explain myself. I said, I don't try during school. I actually did okay on the test.
2: Huh. I think first time I took the ACT, I got a 14, to which my parents said, that's not possible. They said, take it again. I think I got a 16. So this is kind of like the Wunderlich test scores when they come out and you go, you got like a 9? And then I had to take it again just so I could go to college. And I think I got an 18. And then my dad said, how about you don't sleep? Maybe you stay out all night. Maybe. And I got an 18. I go, I can get into college, Dad. I'm proud of you, son. Yes. Yes, Dylan.
6: I'm going to take a wild guess for the entire room that the math section of both tests is what killed everyone. Because that's what brought me down.
2: I would say by my score, everything brought me down.
6: It's a whole package.
2: No, it was. And I was, all of my friends were really smart. Like really smart. B+, A-. And then I was just kind of there, you know, kind of drafting off their fumes. And it's biggest regret of my life that I didn't, unlike Deshaun Watson, I do have regrets. And one regret is I just didn't care about school. And looking back, and then whenever my kids say, whenever I would criticize their grades, they go, well, you didn't have good grades. And I said, yeah, but look where I am now.
7: Boom.
2: Shut up. Yeah, Paul.
10: But you got a 14 in the ECT. Pete Rose was 14 with the Reds. There's something cool about that.
2: Yeah, okay. Right. Numerology. Yeah. Yes, yes. Well, it'd been nice if maybe I was interested in, let's see, who would have had a good number for me? Sports guy. I don't know. Hank Aaron had a 44, more number 44.
10: There you go.
2: Yes, Marvin.
7: Quick question for Paulie. Was your mother upset about your high ACT score because you just were so lackluster as a regular student?
10: She gave up. She gave up at some point during high school. I just kept a C+ average and didn't get in trouble, and that was enough for her.
2: I would always hear, why don't you just apply yourself, Danny? If I had a dollar, I would have been rich. Every time my mom said, why don't you just apply yourself, Danny? I said, I don't know, Mom. Can I go up and shoot hoops? Okay. Yes, Marvin.
7: My mom said something similar. Marvin, I'm on you because it'd be different if you were stupid. Mm. But the teachers tell me you're bright and I don't believe them.
2: Prove me wrong. Yes, Todd.
5: I love that Paul. He's told this story a number of times, but it's worth repeating that he knew at a young age that he was all about sports and wanted to do something in the sports business. And he was not afraid to be looking at his Sports Illustrated magazines, you know, hiding it, I guess, in the back while he's got the textbook around it. And I always loved that story.
2: Well, thank you, Todd.
5: You're welcome.
2: All righty. Poll question for the first hour of the program.
10: Todd's telling stories about me.
2: Can't you just pull Paul to the side and say, oh, man.
5: We're talking about school and everything. Okay. And I just think that's great. I'm picturing Paul in the back looking at his Sports Illustrated.
2: All right, Dylan, what's poll question for the first hour?
6: Do you consider the start of college football season to be tomorrow or Saturday? It begins tomorrow. Don't disrespect the FCS or Saturday. There's no other answer here. This is from Todd, clearly.
2: You know, I don't like week zero. I don't like Coke Zero either. But week zero, I just don't think it's fair. Is it a week? Are they playing football? Don't call it week zero. So you want to have it Thursday? Sure. I have no problem starting it on Thursday. Yes, yes, Paulie.
10: You could both not like week zero, August college football, and watch every game simultaneously.
2: Yeah.
10: Which is what we do.
2: Yeah, Dylan.
6: Is this a more philosophical question about is zero a number or not?
2: Now back to who's the smartest in the room. Okay, Dylan.
6: I don't know the answer.
2: Is zero a number?
6: Yeah. Todd?
2: I would say yes, because if I put a one in front of it, it's 10, and that's a number. If I put two in front of it, 20, 30.
6: I don't know if that's going to hold up in court, Dan.
2: Yes.
5: It has to be a number. It's like part of math problems, like anything times zero is zero. You know, it's got to be a number. Zero is a number.
2: All right. Matt Leinart from Fox Sports, big noon kickoff, former USC quarterback. He'll join us a little bit later on as well. Phone calls, operator Tyler sitting by, 877-3DP-SHOW. 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Twitter handle, @DP Show. We'll get to your phone calls coming up. Let's settle on a poll question for the first hour of this program. Dylan?
6: So we got the when does the football season start? Is it FCS or not? And then Todd sent me another one.
2: Okay.
6: Which team has to at least reach the Super Bowl or it's a failed season?
2: Ooh, okay. Give me the nominees and then we'll talk about that.
6: We've got Bills, Rams, and Ravens, and there is room for a fourth spot if we want to throw it in the mix.
2: Nobody talks about Seattle. Like, I am truly amazed now it wouldn't be the same in Buffalo or Detroit if they won a Super Bowl. But think of another city where you won the Super Bowl and then nobody's talking about you the next year. And yes, did they lose their running back and Kenneth Walker? Yes, but that still is a great defense. And all indications are they will still be, might be the best balanced team in the NFL. They were all last year, it felt like. Now, the Rams, we expect them to be great. I'm amazed. And maybe it's where Seattle located. They don't have a coach that you remember his name. You get confused with maybe, you know, is it McDaniel, McDonald? Is it Mike, Mark, Luke, and John? yeah, Paulie.
10: But like the Seahawks they weren't sneaky last year. They were 14-3. They weren't like a wild card that came out of nowhere. They outscored their opponents by 191 points last year. They were better than the Rams in the regular season.
2: Yes, Marv.
7: But should they be a part of this conversation since they won the Super Bowl? Aren't we talking about teams that need to get there at least?
2: Okay, so this is about those who didn't get there, haven't got there. Is that what we're saying in a while? Like, I understand the Rams because of the hype. Seattle to go back to back would be, you know, pretty magnanimous. Yes, Todd.
5: And it's, to me, anyway, it's so hard to repeat. And I don't think it's disrespecting the Seahawks. Basically, which team has to at least reach the Super Bowl or it's a failed season? They already just did it last year. They won the whole thing. If for some reason they don't get to the Super Bowl, I don't think everyone's going to be like, what happened to the Seahawks? Because they don't get to the Seahawks or to the championship or win back to back Super Bowls.
2: Look at you. Yeah, Paul.
10: I would like to throw the Detroit Lions into this because it feels like they're getting further from the Super Bowl.
2: Yeah. The Niners?
10: Can of worms.
6: Wouldn't that be great, though?
2: The Niners. Still getting a lot of information about their owner. You know, there's a lot of franchises where you don't know the owner. And this is a situation where if you're that owner, you don't want to be known around the country for this because he's always going to be known as that guy. All right, we'll talk about the poll question coming up. Also, there was this study that was released, and I'm not the least bit surprised, but maybe you are because new research shows that 25% of all NFL players who died during a recent 6-year period had the degenerative brain disease known as CTE. We'll talk about this situation. This epidemic really is what it is. The NFL will never say that, but it is an epidemic. And is there a way to combat those numbers? Because once we got through with the concussion lawsuit, and it was basically, hey, now you know, we paid out the money. And if you, we know it's a violent sport. If you sign up for it, you know exactly what could happen. But the fact that this would be one in 100 is considered an epidemic in other facets of life. This is, what, 1 in 25? I mean, that's far more than an epidemic with the NFL. I don't know if the NFL even acknowledges this. What do they say? What's the Players Association say? What do those networks that carry the NFL, how deep do they go on this today? We'll take a break. We'll come back. We got phone calls in the on-deck circle. Matt Leinart a little bit later on as well. Take a break back after this. Panini America, great friends. 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
4: Happy Wednesday. I'm KOB 4 meteorologist Amanda Galushka with your Wednesday afternoon forecast. A good mix of some sun and clouds will be with us today with high temperatures getting into the mid and upper 90s. So still a hot day, but should be about a degree or two cooler than yesterday afternoon's readings. Now, we do still have a chance for some showers and storms today, most likely isolated in nature. So not everybody will get to see rain today. If we do, this will be likely during that 3 to 8 o'clock time frame. Have a great rest of your day.
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0: We still have to populate the poll question with the options that we're going to provide in the first hour of the program. Dylan, give us the phrasing on the poll question, and then we'll see if we can. There's a consensus on the team that we add to that list.
1: So which team has to at least reach the Super Bowl or it's a failed season? I think kind of the implication being, you know, they're due or the window's closing or like it feels like now is the time.
0: Okay. So Buffalo and Baltimore, definitely. Detroit, definitely. I would say the Rams.
1: Yeah. I mean, how much Stafford do you have left? I was thinking too. I mean, obviously they've been, but the Bengals kind of feels like
0: no. That's just they got to make the playoffs.
1: Yeah,
0: because they haven't made the playoffs, and you got a coach. So he's the only coach with experience in that division, and he could be on the outside looking in. If they don't make the playoffs this year, and everybody's healthy, I think Cincinnati would probably be in line for a new head coach. So I wouldn't put Cincinnati in there. I think their goal, make the playoffs, maybe make a little bit of a run. I'm sure their goal is the Super Bowl, but I don't think they're better than Baltimore this year, at least not right now. But yeah, and I don't think they're better than Buffalo, so I would put them in there. Kansas City, if they don't make the Super Bowl, I don't think that's I'm gonna give them a hall pass considering Mahomes coming back from injury. Yeah, Paul.
2: Do you still hall pass the Eagles and Nick Sirianni?
0: Yeah.
2: A little bit?
0: But if they don't, if let's say they trickle into the postseason. Now, I do think the division is going to be pretty. I think the Giants will be a lot better because of Harbaugh. Washington has to be better if everybody's healthy. I think Dallas is sneaky good. And there's some real competition there from top to bottom. Yeah, Dylan.
1: Yeah, well, every year is a letdown if the Cowboys don't make it to the Super Bowl. I do think the Lions would be the best fourth option
0: there. Okay. Yeah, I don't know if there's another one that's glaring. Like, time's running out on Buffalo and Detroit. Buffalo, we know they've been there and they lost, but Detroit should have been there a couple of years ago. You're up at halftime, what, 24-7? And then it all disappeared. Yes, Marvin.
3: I'm going to say Buffalo only because of last year's enormous disappointment with losing to the Broncos because there was no Lamar and no Mahomes in your way. So that really put a sour taste in people's mouths.
0: Well, no Lamar, no Mahomes, Burrow's out of the playoffs. Like, it opened wide for you to, okay, you're going against Bo Nix now on the road, but you got to win that game. I think if you look a lot of these quarterbacks, you've had that signature win on the road that helped you get over the hump to get to a Super Bowl, have a big performance, and didn't happen for Josh Allen and company. Yeah, Marv.
3: It didn't help that Drake May got to the Super Bowl before you did.
0: That's true. I know I'm not all in on the Patriots this year. It feels like there might be a little bit of a letdown there for some reason. Look, I don't know how good the Jets are going to be or the Dolphins. So you always look at your division and you say, all right, how many wins do you know you're going to get? You can pick off four wins if you the Dolphins and the Jets. Can you beat Buffalo one time? Okay, maybe that's five wins. Can you get to 10, 11 wins? And then you start to look at what conference division are you matched up with. And then you start to look at how many wins somebody could have. You know, you look at Seattle, and what made it even more amazing is you're in the same division with the Rams and the 49ers. And granted, the 49ers were banged up. Arizona's not good. So you know you could probably get two wins right there. San Francisco, they're going to be better this year because they'll be healthier this year. Yes, Paulie?
2: The Cardinals always help you stack up some wins during the regular season, though.
0: Yeah, but they're going to pick off somebody.
2: Yep.
0: It happens every year where you go, how did that team beat that team? And sometimes you'll beat that team on their home field. That's what's always interesting. 877-3DP show. Email address, dp@danpatrick.com. Twitter handle at DP show. I mentioned this study. So 25% of all former NFL players who died during a six-year period had CTE. That's the degenerative brain disease. That doesn't include nearly three quarters of deceased players who weren't tested for the disease. Scientists say that 10 to 20% of coal miners who have worked 25 years or more have gotten black lung disease. Now, that's considered an epidemic. So you can imagine there's a former OSHA official, a scientist, said it's apocalyptically high, the number that we have, noting that Russian roulette carries better odds. So to him, the risk of one in 100 would be an epidemic. You had 25% of all of these former players. We know it's there. We know it's not going away. And I wasn't surprised when I got the information. And maybe I'm numb to it. Because I've said before, it's next man up for us as fans. Like, you love a player, but do you really stay in touch and find out how Earl Campbell's doing? And the answer is no. Jim McMahon, go down the list. You know, when we had Eric Dickerson in studio, that was a couple of years ago, and he said, I have to sleep in a chair. I have to sleep upright. I can't sleep in a bed. Now, once again, there's another running back, and there's another running back, and yeah, all right, we move on with this. But when you see the totality of this, and yes, they sign up for this, these Guardian helmets, I know they look odd. And I think if there was a way to make them look a little bit more aesthetically pleasing, that players would be okay with this. We know it's going to help protect your brain more than the regular NFL helmet, and they made great strides. But if they could do it where the protective covering looks better, then players might not feel like, you know, they have a bubble on their head. Keep in mind, Jacques Plante was the first goalie to wear a mask. Now, can you imagine what the reaction must have been? Like, what is wrong with him? Oh, he's soft. He's wearing a mask. You know, when you had, you know, these players wearing shields in hockey. And these are the toughest guys. Baseball batting helmets. Can you imagine? Wait, he's got a batting helmet on? Remember, you know, the flap, you know, protecting, you know, the left or right side of your face. And now we just accept it. It's okay with a batting helmet. Barry Bonds going up there looking like a gladiator with all the padding on his arm. Like, we just kind of accept it. And I'm wondering, can we get to the point where NFL players, college players, and I don't know the cost of that for college players, but college is a bigger problem than the NFL, folks, because they don't get the medical treatment. Nobody is following up with them when they graduate, and only 2% of college football players play in the NFL. That's the epidemic. That's the silent epidemic that no one is talking about. The college players who are doing whatever it takes to get to the NFL. And then when you don't, you just kind of fall into society. But you're in it with probably CTE. But I think if they got the Guardian helmets to look better, like, it looks odd, and I get it. But like I said, a hockey mask, you imagine the other goalies going, like, how soft is he? Or somebody's wearing a batting helmet. Oh, man, Bond's wearing all that armor. Now we accept it. We're okay. We pad the walls in NASCAR. Remember that was a big deal? Oh, come on. You know, that's not NASCAR. We didn't have outfield walls in baseball with padding. You'd run into brick at Wrigley Field. Like, who would have thought that would be a good idea? Now, we pad the walls. It seems crazy at the time where you go, yeah, I don't know why we didn't pad those. But I think it's the aesthetics that may bother people, bother athletes, of what you wear. But I think if we can get past that, boy, it'd be great if you're able to reduce that number. Yeah, Paulie.
2: We went back and looked at adding helmets in baseball. It actually started in the early 1900s. but they had these leather caps like football had, and the players were sweating and couldn't deal with it. So they went away. And then they decided a nice wool cap will protect your head for the next 40 years. And then in the 50s, it actually started with Little League Baseball. They mandated protective headgear for all games. And then 1956, the National League did it. A couple years later, the American League did it. But it took a while, and they actually grandfathered players in, kind of like hockey. If you started before 1956, you didn't have to wear a helmet. It was your choice. Hockey did this as well. It didn't really become official till 1971, and everyone had to wear it.
0: And then you look at NFL helmets or football helmets. Like, they were leather. When my father played, he had a leather helmet on, no face mask, and he broke his nose 9 times. So it's, your face is open there. And then all of a sudden they had like this plastic shield that you would wear. I mean, their players were dying. They were going to outlaw football. Back in the, 1912, Roosevelt, I think, was outlawing football because it was so violent. And then all of a sudden you got a helmet. And then you got a chin strap. And then you got a mouthpiece. And guys with Joe Theismann had the single bar. I'm thinking, that ain't protecting anything, Joe. Yeah, Dylan.
1: Yeah, I think it's easy to like overreact to maybe the advancements and the safety of sports in the moment. But then you look back like in, probably X amount of years, the people look at the Guardian cap and be like, that's all they were wearing. Like even was it Jerry Cheevers who would draw the stitches on? So like they wore this mask and got made fun of. You were still getting hit in the face with a hockey puck. Like it was still pressed against your face. So it's like in the moment, it looks weird. You evolve.
0: And I hope that 30 years from now, people will look back and go, so that's when they started using the Guardian helmets. And maybe some radio show, if they have radio shows, in 30 years from now, we'll talk about our show and say, I remember when I was growing up and Dan Patrick was calling for the Guardian helmet. Got to make them look a little bit better. I think players will be okay because it does look like you got a big fishbowl on your shoulders there. Even shoulder pads. Guys don't even wear thigh pads. They don't wear knee pads. Like, you'll watch somebody come out and I'll be, oh my God, you basically just have a pair of pants on. Like you have capri pants on. You're out there playing football. So that was, that came out yesterday. I think it was like British Medical Journal that release the information here, but I'm not surprised. But it is an epidemic. And I have two friends who know they have CTE, former players. They know it. They don't acknowledge it. They said, there's nothing I can do. You want to make sure you take care of your family. They want to make sure, and they are in their 50s. They want to make sure they're not a burden to their families. That's their number one thing that they're thinking of when it comes to their health. You don't want to be an invalid. You don't want to have 24/7 care. But they know that's probably on the way. You don't know when, but you know it's on the way. And it's hard to be, you want to bring it up. Like I see them slipping. I see them when they talk to me. And they'll kind of zone out a little bit, or they'll stop. The lights bother them. Bright lights really bother them. And they don't know how many concussions, because they said, we got our bell rung. Just a whole different mentality. So whenever I see Tua Tagovailoa, like, I hope he's okay. But he's signing up to continue to play this. He's getting well compensated. I just don't know. I mean, there's inherent risk. You know it. But it's one of those you really don't know until somebody you know has it or somebody you know dies and then they discover this. That's when it starts to hit home. These guys are 24 years old, 25, 26. They're not afraid, or they compartmentalize that. So these numbers, I don't want to be numb to them, but I am. I'm not surprised. Yes, Marv.
3: Yeah, to play devil's advocate a bit, when you see these guys that they sign up for it, but they love the game, they love football. And so a lot of times the game you love and you're getting compensated for it, it's hard to say, I'm going to stop doing it.
0: Yeah. I wouldn't stop. And I talked to my wife about my son playing football. And I said, I grew up in a football family. But I said, does he want to play? And he's big enough to have played, but he wanted to play other sports. And I said, I was relieved. I did not want him playing football. But if he wanted to play, I was going to be right there for him. I get it. If I was good enough or I was playing now and I'm making good kind of money, taking care of my family, yeah. Because we all say the same thing. It won't happen to me. And you can't play a different way. I couldn't have Ronnie Lott play differently. I couldn't have Junior Seau play differently. Troy Polamalu, Ray Lewis, Rodney Harrison. This is how they played. So when you say, maybe don't use your head or don't be whatever, you can't think like that. You react when you're on a football field. You react as an athlete. You can't go, wait a minute, what am I supposed to do? You don't have time to think. It's not golf. You don't have time to think. You play the way you've played. Yeah, Paul.
2: And the irony is, if you're not good, you'll stop. The game will stop you. Like, you get the end of your high school, you're like, nobody wants you to play college. It's over. So you cut down those hits. But now the money in pro football is getting bigger and bigger. So if you have a good first few years, yeah, I'll sign up for 5 more years. And 5 more years of hits, but you're getting $25 million a year. There's not an incentive for you to stop.
0: The better you are, the more likely it is you'll have CTE. We'll take a break. Play of the day next. They are life-changing. They've certainly changed Fritzy's life. It's Dude Wipes. 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
3: 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Swung on and hit high. It's hit deep. It's on its way. Good.

0: 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Chris in Syracuse. Hi, Chris. What do you have?
1: Hey, thanks, Dan. Yeah, I got a couple things for you. An awful lot last segment. It never dawned on me till now. When I was a kid, the media was all over President Ford, making fun of him that he couldn't chew gum and walk at the same time. I was thinking maybe that's from those leather helmets that he wore 4 years playing center at Michigan. And I can't remember where I heard it, but that Thornton Mellon in his triple Lindy back in the 80s was the original student athlete going back to school. I guess that makes Sam Kinison, Lane Kiffenson. And I also heard this year over 10,000 football players in Division 1, 2, and 3 entered the transfer portal. That number seems almost impossible. And lastly, Notre Dame, Alabama, the Raiders in the NFL have never retired a player's numbers. A lot of players on those teams were great. And USC only retired Heisman numbers. Mike Garrett, who won a Heisman at USC, let a freshman who wanted his number have it, and no problem. And, well, Matt Leinart, I think it was adamant about not letting a kid have his number, similar to how Jaden Daniels has been. And I wonder, I mean, retired number or not a retired number, I mean, it's the school number. It's not the players. I think the school should be ultimately the one to make the decision.
0: I do, too. Thank you, Chris. Matt Leinart will join us final hour of the program. David in Ohio. Hi, David.
2: Hey, Dan. Happy Pizza Wednesday. I just had a comment about the mugshots you guys were talking about yesterday. I think Marvin possibly got his because he used his tiny hands to get out of the policeman's handcuffs. So, thank you.
0: Did the handcuffs slip off?
3: A little tighter than normal.
0: Yeah.
3: They're like, ooh, let's try this again.
0: The gift that keeps on giving. Fresh in Milwaukee. Hi, Fresh. What do you have for me today?
4: Hey, what's up, DP and Danettes? How you guys doing on the Wednesday?
0: Great, Fresh.
4: Awesome. I got a question. On the cusp of this college football season, if we are talking the greatest offensive and defensive players ever in college, what names are we bringing up?
0: Oh, there's way too many. I mean, Joe Burrow, statistically, I think, had the greatest college football season for a quarterback. But I could put in Cam Newton. I mean, what Cam Newton did, I mean, that was, do it at Auburn, that was magical. Johnny Manziel led the SEC in rushing.
5: At quarterback.
0: Yeah. Like, there's a lot of incredible seasons. So I don't think you could have a GOAT defensively. Yeah, Marv.
3: And Ndamukong Suh.
0: Yeah.
3: He probably could have won the Heisman that year.
0: Yeah. I go back to Pittsburgh with Hugh Greene. I think he might have finished second in the Heisman. There are just way too many players. Yes. Dylan?
6: Charles Woodson did win the Heisman.
0: There you go. Bloop, bloop. Aaron Rodgers says, I think Charles Woodson, greatest player he ever played with, maybe and against, which you might not get as much of an argument as you think, because they're great respect for Charles Woodson. Thank you for the phone call, Fresh. Andrew in Washington. Hi, Andrew.
7: Good morning, Dan Danette. Thanks for taking my call. Something that came to mind when you were talking about the CTE and the head injuries was the DeMar Hamlin injury, where he almost passed away on the field, was not due to necessarily a head injury. It was him getting hit in the chest. Yeah. I wonder if that wouldn't have turned out the way it was for DeMar Hamlin if we would have seen some protective differences for the chest area, since there was a noticeable effect on the field. We don't really see the noticeable effects of CTE on the field. It's done later, like you said. Do we even keep in contact with these players? But that was just a thought that came to mind. I do have a stat of the day as well. There was another game-winning home run last night. Jaron Duran hit an 11th inning grand slam to give the Red Sox the 7-3 win over the Marlins. which pushed Boston's win streak to 5 games. The last extra inning grand slam hit by a Red Sox player was over four years ago on May 22nd, 2022. Can anyone in the name, anybody in the room, name the Boston Red Sox player to hit that extra inning grand slam?
0: Yes, Paul.
5: Mookie Betts?
7: No.
0: Any other offers here? Yep, give it to me, Andrew.
7: All right, I didn't think anybody would get it. It was Frenchie Cordero.
0: Of course. Todd, you should have gone with it. I know you thought about it. Always go, like on the SAT, go with your first answer there. Thank you, Andrew. Zach in Knoxville. Hi, Zach.
8: Hey, DP, thanks for taking my call. We're all mourning the loss of Dolly here in Tennessee. But at the end of the last break, y'all were on the basketball court, and Marvin missed a layup as he was walking away. And I just was wondering, like, I have this thing, like, called court manners where, like, when I'm done shooting, I have to hit a shot. Do you have any rituals that you do, like, before or after you're playing ball?
0: Got to make your last shot. Absolutely. And Marvin, you walked off after missing a layup. Yeah, Marv.
3: Kind of had to get back to my thing called my job.
0: I don't know. I would have allowed you to be late if you were going to. Well, as long as it didn't take you that long to make that last shot. Yes, Dylan.
6: See, I usually leave on a miss. Because if I make it, I'm going to want to try another one. I'm usually brick it, and then I'm like, all right, I'm done.
0: Yeah, Paul.
5: Is it like that with golfers on the driving range before they start a round? You want to pipe one and then put it in the bag and go?
0: Yeah.
5: You wouldn't want to, like, spray one and say, I got to get one more swing.
0: Oh, yeah. Yeah. You can't leave on a, like, topper. Worm burner is what we used to say. Dylan will be in the confessional coming up at the top of the hour. I'm guessing the topic will be your mugshot.
6: I believe it's called a deposition in this case, Dan.
0: Deposed. All right. 1 hour in the books. Matt Leinart will join us coming up in an hour from now. The Big Ten and SEC, I guess all the other conferences are going to rally together and make sure that we don't have those college players going to the pros coming back. What are they going to do about the professional players playing basketball in Europe who are coming and have been coming to play college basketball here? That's been happening for quite some time now. Are they going to address that anytime soon? 1 hour in the books on this Pizza Wednesday. Back after this.
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1: 49ers owner Jed York charged with engaging in prostitution, according to a report from San Francisco.
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3: Protect the shield, right? And what protect the shield means is how people view the NFL. And so I would tell you that owners should be held to that standard too, because what happened yesterday did not put the league in a positive light. Like, let's look at precedents, right? But then what happened to Robert Kraft?
0: Broadcasting from the man cave.
4: You get nothing.
2: Nothing.
0: This is Dan Patrick.
2: It's hour two on this Wednesday, and of course, it's a pizza Wednesday. I said to Dylan, you control the menu. What do you have for us today?
5: We have a pepperoni pie, buffalo chicken pizza.
2: I like that.
5: Fan favorite. Yeah. And then the real hitter, Dan, Todd's famous, classic, wonderful, amazing cheese pizza.
2: Who has it better than we do?
6: Nobody.
2: Stat of the day brought to you by Panini America, the official trading cards of the program. Good morning if you're watching on Peacock or NBC Sports Now or listening on our radio affiliates around the country. NFL preseason week 3 starts tomorrow night. Here's some news from Mike Florio. There's a chance J.J. McCarthy might not be on the Vikings roster by Sunday when rosters are reduced to 53. I don't know how much trade value he has, but Florio says that the Vikings may have to pay a significant chunk of the money in order to facilitate a deal. His paycheck is a little over $1 million. All of his 2027 compensation, $3.7 million, fully guaranteed. Ultimately, Florio says the Vikings may have to simply waive J.J. McCarthy. Wow. So Carson Wentz is on the roster. Don't they have, is it Brosmer? Is he on the roster as well? I don't know. I can't remember his first name. But Carson Wentz, Kyler Murray, and I thought that they had another.
7: Yeah, Max Brosmer, currently listed as fourth string.
2: Well, Florio says that there's a chance that maybe he doesn't make the roster on Sunday. And then what do you do? How much trade value does he have? You know, we have the fascination with fantasy and also gambling. Every piece of news out of NFL camps affect us. Because when you think about it, you're probably having fantasy drafts here soon. And if you read something about Ashton Jeanty, that might affect where you take him in the draft. You have Ja'Marr Chase yesterday got banged up. Chris Olave got banged up. Now, they weren't serious injuries, but everybody has got a pocket phone there. Everybody is, you know, social media. So it feels like in real time, this affects us in real time. I mean, the Ashton Jeanty injury, I wasn't sure how serious it was. It was treated like it was really serious. I think it's, you know, just a sprained ankle. But you start to look at these injuries differently. Player gets helped off the field. Okay, it might be just precautionary. But with gambling, you're betting maybe over-unders right now. Your fantasy team, you're building your roster. Hey, this rookie. I think there's a rookie from Arkansas who's on the Raiders. What's it, Mike Washington Jr.
7: Yep.
2: So his value went up because Ashton Jeanty, his value went down because he got banged up. So if you did your draft that day, you might go, man, do I want to take a chance on Ashton Jeanty? That's the tricky part with all of this. It's reaction in real time and sometimes overreaction. And now you have the Vikings maybe moving on from J.J. McCarthy. Yeah, Paul.
7: I'm looking at J.J. McCarthy's contract. It's actually not that big of a deal if they decided to release him. They've paid him most of his money already because of the rookie signing bonus. I think they owe him $5.9 million this year, which is completely guaranteed. And I think about $7 next year, which is mostly guaranteed. So it's like they're paying him whether he's on the roster or not. Whether he's traded, that would be better.
2: Poll question update from hour one. And what are we going to go with in hour two?
5: Well, we had a few up there, Dan. You want me to rifle through them?
2: Sure, why not?
5: For starters, do you consider zero a number? Turns out that was a dumb question. 84% say yes. Do you consider the start of the college football season to be tomorrow or Saturday? 75% say Saturday, not FCS fans.
2: Okay.
5: And then the real question of the hour, which was which team has to at least reach the Super Bowl or it's a failed season? Bills, Rams, Ravens, or Lions? The Rams are leading that at 48%.
2: Yeah, I think with the hype, but, you know, that window of opportunity with Buffalo and Detroit. Feels like Buffalo still has momentum there. Baltimore has momentum. Detroit, we're not talking as much about. And that's a tough division. I mean, the Vikings are probably the fourth place team right now, but top to bottom, pretty good. And then you have the Lions, who were right on the cusp. Boy, that seems like a long time ago. Like in NFL terms, that seems like forever. And what was it, 3 years ago? Yes, Dylan.
5: Do you think some of the reason the Rams are leading that heavily is because of the expectation of Aaron Donald? Like, if he's not coming back, does all of a sudden that, like, it's a total bust if they don't make the Super Bowl change at all?
2: No, I think that before Aaron Donald, I think people still looked at the Rams coming into this. After they made the trade, then I think it was, oh, my gosh, they don't have Aaron Donald. But they're not going to miss Aaron Donald. Now, the possibility that Aaron Donald could come back, it comes down to Matthew Stafford being healthy. And that's why I didn't pick them last year. I'm like, if he plays, he's going to play at a high level. But can he stay healthy? And obviously he did. Yes, Dylan.
5: So it's actually funny, though, because obviously the Rams are pretty overwhelmingly favorites going into the season to win the Super Bowl. The preseason favorite to win the Super Bowl has a pretty terrible track record. I'm seeing it's they're 4-22 in the 21st century to win the Super Bowl. So only four times.
2: Who are the four teams that were favored to win and ended up winning?
5: The 06 Colts, 2016 Patriots, 2018 Patriots, and 2023 Chiefs.
2: Okay.
8: Stat of the day, stat of the day, stat of the day, stat of the day. Here comes that
2: what?
8: Stat of the day.
2: By the way, this Saturday, the Premier League heads to North London, where the Spurs make their home debut against Newcastle. I've been to that stadium. I think we stayed in North London for the Olympics.
7: Tottenham Hotspur?
2: Yeah. It's a new season, and there's plenty to prove when they kick off at 12:30 Eastern on NBC and Peacock. By the way, if you're watching on Peacock, this is a prototype sweatshirt that I have on. So Big German got this for me, and he said, let me know what you think. So it's one of one, but we're getting some new merchandise. So I just saw McLovin, and he goes, dang, that sweatshirt. I go, hey, it's one of one. But we'll see if we can get some new merchandise there for you. Yes, Paul.
7: Yeah, Marvin and I saw you walk in with that. We instantly did the thing. Where'd you get that? Yes.
2: Yeah.
7: It was buttery.
2: Yeah. That we got some new merch.
9: Great color scheme.
2: Thank you. Yeah. Yeah. The eyes start popping here.
9: I'll take your word for it.
2: Oh, you haven't looked in my eyes today?
9: Not today.
5: Yesterday.
2: There's no lifeguard on duty if you drown in these eyes. Just letting you know, Marvin.
9: Okay.
2: I said that to him one time. He goes, that's creepy. I said, I know. I know. Yes, Dylan.
5: I think it's nice.
2: Thank you. Thank you, Todd.
5: Thank you. 11.
2: College football title odds, according to DraftKings, the Ohio State and Notre Dame are the odds on favorites. Then it's Texas, Oregon, Georgia, and Indiana. Notre Dame's schedule is embarrassingly easy. I think their tough game is hosting Miami. They host SMU. Ohio State. Ohio State. What happened to my voice there?
7: Tim Kirchin.
2: Oh, Ohio State. Ohio State at Texas, September 12th. And then in November, home games against Oregon and Michigan. Okay. That's pretty good. I think they have a pretty tough sledding in October as well. I don't have that schedule in front of me. I just know that you got Michigan and Oregon in November. But Ohio State's got some bangers on there. Whereas Notre Dame, you got BC in there. You got some teams that might be good in other sports. Yes, Paulie.
7: So Notre Dame's schedule is made years in advance, and they have a lot of like partnership, long-term, not rivalries, but agreements.
2: Yeah.
7: Michigan State is down. Wisconsin is down. Purdue is down. They play North Carolina. They're down. Stanford, they're down-ish. They're at BYU, solid, versus Navy. That's actually probably a tougher game.
2: Mm-hmm.
7: Then they have BC, SMU, Syracuse to end the season. Those are doable.
2: Yeah, Dylan.
5: Yeah, I was looking at the schedule, just trying to talk myself into at BYU being like a legitimate tough game. The fact that that's probably their second toughest game says a lot.
2: Give me Ohio State's schedule in October. Because I mentioned November, but I think the consensus was Ohio State wasn't battle-tested last year going into the playoffs. They'll be battle-tested this year. Yeah, Paulie.
7: Ohio State in the month of October, I got at Iowa, Maryland, at Indiana, at USC, then Oregon, Northwestern, Nebraska.
2: That's pretty good.
7: Yeah.
2: And Michigan.
7: Yes, to end it.
2: Dang. Well, if they survive, they'll have earned it. Yeah, Paulie.
7: Some teams, though, like Ohio State, Texas, they always play a banger early. Like, they play each other. They've been doing this for a while. They want that big, either neutral site or early season big payout game.
2: The gambling podcast, that'll be coming up after the show. We'll tape that with Dylan, also Shay and Irving, and Big Day Ray. Big Day Ray actually does research and does pretty well in the gambling podcast, which, yeah, Dylan and Shay do not. I know all Shay wants to talk about is Jed York of the 49ers. Because he says, Danny, I can relate. I go, okay, save your story. But, Shay, you're not a billionaire owner like Jed York is. Yes, Dylan.
5: I have a research challenge for Ray, because clearly I'm going to be taking Maine getting three against Towson tomorrow. And I want to see if he could possibly find research to back that up anywhere.
2: Well, why don't you do the research?
5: No, I don't think the research exists. Okay. Why would anyone bet on that?
2: 877-3DP-SHOW. Email address, dp@danpatrick.com. Twitter handle, @DP Show. Colin in New York leads us off this hour. Hi, Colin. What's on your mind today?
10: Hey, Dan. I don't think that you want to retire, bro, because my dad retired. My dad has like three engineering degrees, okay? And then when he retired, I would be like, yo, how's it going? He'd be like, good. I took the recycling, and I did the laundry, and he picked up dog poop. We have two black Labradors. They were great, and he would pick up dog poop. So like after we retired and then he came back, like they got him a trophy with a shovel and a bucket, like to pick up dog poop. I mean, like. And then he came back or whatever. Like, I mean, bro, you don't want to retire. Listen to me. Listen to me, bro. You do not want to retire.
2: Okay. Well, thank you. Thank you, bro. Those are all fair points.
7: Yeah, it is, bro.
2: Those are all points that were brought up to me when I took my vacation and my wife and I stayed on the West Coast after the wedding of the century. And she kept saying, I don't think you can retire. I said, I know that. It's going to be a challenge. It will be. But I want to find the right person to sit in this chair. Okay? First and foremost, and I know what you're going to say. What if you don't? I'll get to that point if I need to. But, you know, we have time. And there are people who are under contract. They are working for other people. And they want me to keep the seat open, or at least the possibility. And we are trying out people. You know, we've had Ross Tucker here. Tony Reale did a couple of shows. So there's people who are interested in doing this show, and why not? Because you're in a great building with a great product with great people. And you know, our affiliates are great, over 400 cities. So, you know, there's a lot that goes into this. I did put pressure on the Danettes. I said, how about over the next year, you make it so I can't retire? Just trying to bring up the quality of work here. That's all I'm trying to do.
7: How'd that work out?
2: Well, we're, you know, it's a work in progress here. I said this to them before vacation, so I'm still waiting to see that. Oh, my God, they're all in. This, I can't walk away from this. I might run away from this. Yes, Marvin.
9: But wait, you've been insulting us as soon as you walk in the building, so that's a really good sign. You haven't been saying, good morning, Marvin.
2: No.
9: You've been calling us names. Like, all right.
2: Fun names.
9: Yes, yes,
2: fun,
9: for sure. Yes.
2: Fun. It's yes. All in fun.
9: Yes. That's if you call us by our names,
2: yes,
9: that's not good.
2: Then you're in trouble.
9: Yes.
2: Yes, yes, Paulie.
7: We did have a meeting, and we thought about doing some rapid improvements to keep you here, but we also thought consistency is good as well, and we don't want to shake things up too much.
2: Yes, Dylan.
5: That's true. You want to aim small, miss small. You're also, I mean, Marvin and I are both hardened criminals, so I would tread lightly, I guess I would say.
2: But I like that. That gave us a little, you know, street cred there.
7: Thug life.
5: Ledge.
2: Yeah, thug life forever. I was going to get a tattoo.
5: Again, I'll get one if you get one.
2: Okay, Shay has that. What's that tattoo that's on his belly?
5: Oh, outlaw.
2: When I saw that, he's got the 45 on the side of his head. Is that a 45 pistol?
5: I think it's a 38 snub nose.
2: Oh, 38. Okay. Yeah, I don't know my pistols.
5: Yeah.
2: I just bought a BB gun, just to let you know. For Maine.
7: Do you shoot it sideways, like street?
2: No. You know, it's actually a BB rifle.
7: Mm.
2: But my wife goes, what are you going to use that for? I said, you know, just in case there's varmints.
5: Like bears?
2: Well, no. But, you know, there's different kind of animals that you can shoot and not kill. And, you know, you just scare them away. Send a message. I use it on Todd occasionally.
11: You have. And that hurts, by the way. Have you set up a little shooting gallery in the backyard with cans or anything like that?
2: No, but I want to. I told my wife. So for my 70th, she got me a BB gun. I'm like, man, that's one of the nicest gifts you ever got me, hon. Yes, Paulie.
7: We'll get you a couple of hay bales, some old beer cans. Yeah. Have a blast.
2: I'd like to.
7: Yeah.
2: I'd like to.
7: I'll call my hay bale guy.
2: Yeah. But yeah, I got a BB gun. I don't think you need a permit, do you, for a BB gun? I hope not. Yes. Yes, Dylan.
5: Is it a Red Ryder?
2: No, but I did ask for that.
5: Didn't get it.
2: But then if you have it, then everybody's going to say the same thing. You're going to shoot your eye out. But yeah, I got a BB gun. Although there's guys up there in Maine. There's a friend of mine. He opened his trunk the other day. Arsenal would be a polite word for what he had. And I said to him, I said, Zach, good God. He goes, what? Which one do you like? I go, you got a lot of them in here. He goes, yeah, yeah, yeah. But he's got a license for everything. Took me to a shooting gallery. And I nearly blew off my thumb. first time, you know, and he goes, hey, don't put your thumb back there. I go, all right. See, you know, you're holding it. He goes, don't put your thumb there. And I go, okay. Now, I had my headphones on. I couldn't really hear him. And then he takes my thumb and he moves it to the side so I don't lose my thumb. That's why I need a BB gun. Yes, Dylan.
5: Wait, so were you shooting a pistol?
2: Yeah.
5: So you had your thumb on the back of the slide? Oh, my God. That could have been...
2: Yeah. Yeah. I grew up a fisherman. Yes, Paulie.
7: I'd like to put a bow on this. You may have to do another year with us just to protect yourself. Just to keep you healthy.
2: How about we take a break here? Okay. Take a break. More phone calls coming up. Matt Leinart will join us at the top of the hour. We're back after this.

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21: Happy Wednesday. I'm KOB 4 meteorologist Amanda Galushka with your Wednesday afternoon forecast. A good mix of some sun and clouds will be with us today with high temperatures getting into the mid and upper 90s. So still a hot day, but should be about a degree or two cooler than yesterday afternoon's readings. Now, we do still have a chance for some showers and storms today, most likely isolated in nature. So not everybody will get to see rain today. If we do, this will be likely during that 3 to 8 o'clock time frame. Have a great rest of your day.
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0: I mentioned about 10 minutes ago that Mike Florio was suggesting, or at least wondering, is J.J. McCarthy going to be on the roster for the Vikings? Sunday is cut down day, down to 53. And according to Florio, Pro Football Talk, you can watch it on Peacock, the show that precedes ours with Mike Florio and Chris Sims. And he wondered if J.J. McCarthy's going to make the roster. Here is Mike Florio on Pro Football Talk Live.
1: 2 weeks ago, Vikings quarterback J.J. McCarthy lost the starting job to Kyler Murray. Now, McCarthy could be on the verge of losing the backup job to Carson Wentz. The two split reps at practice for the second team on Tuesday. And the Vikings have to ultimately fill out the depth chart. Coach Kevin O'Connell has left the door open to the possibility of the backup quarterback job being available to either guy. And if McCarthy should somehow fail to be QB2, with the roster cuts coming, it's possible that McCarthy won't be a Viking come next Monday, whether it's because he's traded or whether because they decide to just eat the remainder of his guaranteed salary through 2027 and release him.
0: That's Mike Florio on Pro Football Talk Live this morning. Kevin O'Connell is considered the quarterback whisperer. That would factor in if I'm a coach or GM with another team and go, well, if he can't make it work with that coach, how are we going to make it work with him? And look, I don't know J.J. McCarthy. Haven't had him on the show, I don't think. And if we did, maybe it was once. I just didn't see enough of him play at a high level at Michigan where I said, that's a franchise quarterback. And look, I've been wrong with a lot of these quarterbacks. But that was one where I've said, I just don't see it. Look, I thought Josh Rosen was ready to play in the NFL. And he got kicked to the curb. That was quick. I saw a Michigan team that had Jim Harbaugh, great defense, and a running game. And look, he's young. Maybe he gets another opportunity. Probably will somewhere. And we've seen all these reclamation projects. Baker Mayfield, Sam Darnold. You know, they've been on practice squads. Sam Darnold wins the Super Bowl. Baker Mayfield's going to make $50 million a year. It happens where you have to find the right place at the right time. And look, Minnesota went all in on him. Now, they had quarterbacks. You had Danny Dimes there. You had Kirk Cousins there. And I thought, they're proven at least. And you've had high victory totals with those quarterbacks. Now, granted, I understand Sam Darnold picked the wrong time to have his two worst games of the season, and then we wondered if he was ready for the big time. He proved us wrong. Kirk Cousins, very good quarterback. Not elite, but very good. Maybe a placeholder. Danny Dimes, they moved on from him. But J.J. McCarthy, they brought in Kyler Murray, and there was no quarterback battle. I thought it was over when they brought in Kyler Murray. It's like, let's see if we can unleash this again, because he had a couple of good seasons in Arizona. I mean, Carson, if Carson Wentz is going to beat you out. Now, granted, Carson Wentz was an MVP candidate before he got hurt with the Rams, but he is a backup quarterback in the NFL. And if J.J. McCarthy can't win that number two job, is there any trade value here? And you've paid already a good portion of his salary signing bonus. Maybe you can trade him. I don't know what you get in return. And this is where teams are moving on from these quarterbacks quickly. It almost feels like it's 2 years, maybe 3 years, where you go, I got to see something here. If I don't see it next year, then we'll move on. And Minnesota looks like they've moved on from J.J. McCarthy. Yeah, Paul.
2: I remember you talking about McCarthy going into that draft saying, I think he had fewer than 30 college starts. And this was the era of Bo Nix having 60 starts and Jaden Daniels having 60 starts. And you're like, we don't know. A couple guys have been traded. Sam Darnold got traded from the Jets to the Panthers. They got a sixth, a second, and a fourth. But then the other end of this, remember when Trey Lance didn't work out in San Francisco? Niners sent him to Dallas for a fourth-round pick.
0: And maybe you get something like that. But look, my friend who's a scout and has been a scout for over 35 years, he said there's a number of starts we want out of a quarterback. And, you know, don't go under. You want at least 30 starts, if not 35 starts. You're looking for two full seasons of starts. Hopefully, three full seasons. But he cited Trey Lance, Mitchell Trubisky, J.J. McCarthy. Like, he, you know, he said there's proof in this. There's enough of a sample size. It's hard to be a starting quarterback if you play in a power conference and you're going to be a starting quarterback for 3 years and not prove whether you can or can't. J.J. McCarthy, I just didn't see enough of him where they go, win this game for us. Trey Lance, that was a magical season with North Dakota State. And we've seen Easton Stick play great. Like, they've had Carson Wentz play great for North Dakota State. I just need to see more. And maybe he gets that opportunity, just like Sam Darnold did, Baker Mayfield did. But even with Bryce Young, they made the playoffs with a losing record. But I don't know if they've made up their mind they're going to extend him. C.J. Stroud. Like, this is, these are so important. It feels like these seasons for these two quarterbacks. Because I'm either giving you $275 million or I'm moving on from you. And that's where I would always say, now, C.J. Stroud may be betting on himself. Okay. Bryce Young. Okay. They don't have any other choice. But you could say, hey, I want to stay here, and Houston should be great this year. I mean, that defense alone might bring back the Ravens' memories. And if you're C.J. Stroud, can you say, I'm going to give you a team-friendly deal that maybe is going to give me 3 years at $40 million? Or Bryce Young, same thing. Now, if you're their agent, you're like, no, you're not taking less. Okay, it's either, if you take less, can you stay with quality teams? And I do think Carolina is doing the right thing. Like, they're, you know, they're getting better. They did make the playoffs. Granted, that's a division that you can win. Yeah, Paulie.
2: I'll go back to something you brought up years ago, like 5 years ago when Baker Mayfield was, they weren't sure what to do with him in Cleveland. And you said, offer him 3 years, $75 million. That's relatively friendly. It's a lot of money for Baker, who's coming off an injury. But you don't break the bank and you don't move on. And they didn't offer him that. They kind of moved on. And look at where the Browns are now. And if they would have taken Baker Mayfield then for that money, they'd be fine.
0: Yeah, I just think that's that the landing spot that I kept waiting for these quarterbacks to go or their agents to go, hey, it's okay. Like, after you sign it, you know, we move on to the next quarterback. But, you know, they think, oh, my God, this is going to be embarrassing when they realize I only took $35 million. Okay, Baker Mayfield can now make 50. Sam Darnold can now make 50. Why? Because they took 35. You can stay with a good team. That's what you want. There's quarterbacks who play for bad teams. It's hard to overcome that. Yes, Dylan.
3: Yeah, and it's like you're still making, obviously, very good money, maybe not relative to the going rate, but if you mortgage the present for the future a little bit, from a football standpoint, your team's going to be in much better shape, and odds are, unless it's a catastrophic failure, you will end up making more money the next time it comes around. And you play quarterback, it's not like you're like, all right, I got a six-year window here where I got to make all my money.
0: I don't know how much Patrick Mahomes makes. I don't know. Is it $45 million? Is it $50? I know Dak is the highest paid quarterback, but you get to a certain point where I'm going to be well compensated. If you do get a say in roster moves, now that's the only thing I would say. If I'm a quarterback, I'm going to take less. Do I have any power to be able to say to the GM, hey, I really need this. I really like this. Hey, I'm not comfortable with this guy. Mahomes has that. Brady had that. Peyton Manning had that. Like, you have to earn that status. But I definitely want, if I can find a good team with a good coach with stability in the front office, you don't want to leave. Because the teams that need quarterbacks aren't good teams. Therefore, you're going to go to Arizona or you're going to go to Cleveland. The Raiders got Mendoza. But, you know, when you play him, you know, all these things factor in. I've said it before. If Patrick Mahomes is in Cleveland, he's not Patrick Mahomes. He's a great curiosity. I mean, you just have to be fair to the team that you're playing for. Sam Darnold went to the Jets. They weren't good. He wasn't good. But we found out that the Jets aren't good, and Sam Darnold can be good. Right place, right time. Yes, Marv.
4: Same thing with someone like Jalen Hurts. If he's not on a team like that, who knows where he ends up?
0: Yeah, because I don't think he's a regular season quarterback. I've said that before. I don't care what his numbers are in the regular season, because I know what he can do in the postseason. But you have to have the team that gets you to the postseason. If I say, hey, win these games for us, you're in Cleveland, like how many quarterbacks can you put in that situation? And you go, they'll win there. Yes, Dylan.
3: Yeah, it's like, would you take $15 million less a year for, say, it's like a three-year deal to be on a competent, competitive franchise where you actually will most likely, numbers-wise and just how the season plays out, play your way into another bigger contract after or get lampooned somewhere like the Browns, make a little more money now, and then just sort of bounce to the next spot?
0: I want stability. If I'm a quarterback, I want my offensive coordinator, my head coach, front office has a track record of drafting, bringing in good players. And how about this? I'll take a good offensive line. Like Danny Dimes going to the Colts, I thought was the right move. If he took less, whatever, he went to a team that has a good offensive line. And I think that the Colts are going to be a playoff team this year. And he knew that all he had in front of him was Anthony Richardson, who wasn't ready to play. But sometimes you got to make that decision where you go, it's the right football, not maybe financial decision. Yes, Marv.
4: I know their games aren't similar, but Jalen Hurts might be this generation's Troy Aikman, where the numbers might not pan out, but he's going to be a first ballot Hall of Famer if he keeps going this way with the team success of the Eagles.
0: Yeah. Yeah, because Troy didn't put up big numbers during the regular season, but got to the postseason. That was a team that ran the ball. Why not? You had Emmett and a great offensive line. But he also was smart enough to know, I can be on the Cowboys. Endorsements by being the Cowboys quarterback. That's where I, and look, I was told I overstepped my boundaries when I was telling Dak Prescott, take less, and you're going to make more money by being the Cowboys quarterback. Well, it turned out he got both. He got stupid money, and he gets all those endorsements. So I was told by an agent who was poking fun at me. Ask Jalen Brunson. Jalen Brunson is like, hey, I'll give you a discount here. I get to play in New York. And now he's up there with Joe Namath. He's up there with Reggie Jackson. He is there on, I don't want to say Mount Rushmore, because there's a lot of people who played in New York. Modern day Mount Rushmore, Jalen Brunson is there.
4: The Knicks won the NBA title. That is still wild.
0: And Jeremy Lin is up there too on Mount Rushmore.
3: Are you Lin Sane?
0: Yes, yes, Marvin.
4: You were talking about the ESPYs yesterday, a little callback from yesterday's show.
0: Yeah.
4: I think the ESPYs were in New York, but also recency bias. Because Indiana won in January, the Knicks won in June. So I think recency bias had a lot to do with them winning team of the year also.
0: Yeah, but it was still New York. You got everybody who'll go to the... look, I've been involved in the making of the sausage with the ESPYs, so I know how this works.
4: Is that why Michael Jordan won Comeback Player of the Year?
0: Comeback Player of the Year and Monica Seles got stabbed. I mean, come on. I get it. I was part of the machine there. But the Knicks story as team of the year did not replace Indiana. It didn't. It just didn't. But it's, you know, nobody wants to see Indiana's linemen up there. You know, they want to see Mendoza and Kurt Cignetti. Okay. But hey, the Knicks are there. Yes, they deserve the ESPY. Yes, yes, Dylan.
3: I think you brought this

0: Very big of you.
1: Thank you. Thank you. I wasn't getting one. But it's the coach who says, hey, I'm taking my name out of the running for this job. You weren't getting it. I know that. We'll take a break. We're back after this.

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15: Berta Cáceres was one of the most influential advocates for indigenous and women's rights in Honduras.
16: La discriminación y el racismo que se ha cometido contra el pueblo lenca, contra el copí.
15: And in 2013, when she began leading a protest campaign against a proposed hydroelectric dam, she became one of the most celebrated environmental activists anywhere. Honduras was known as the most dangerous place in the world for environmental activists. More than 100 had been reported killed in just the previous 5 years. She told friends about threatening phone calls she'd get. She said strange cars followed her on the road.
17: She knew that she

0: was very much still being targeted and still at risk of being killed.
1: Berta was the most powerful activist in her country, but none of the accolades could protect her in the end.
2: A prominent environmental rights activist was shot dead in Honduras on Thursday, prompting protests in the capital.
1: 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Murder in a place where murderers thrive, where about 97% of all homicides are left unsolved and unpunished.
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0: 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Hi, Ben. What do you have for me today?
1: Only into the last 2-3 years, and now he's an authority, and none of us know what we're doing.
2: Okay, so now I know
0: Ben,
2: why he's my
0: own. Ben, are you on a conference call?
2: Oh, sorry about that. I'm in a little meeting here.
0: Didn't mean to interrupt there.
2: My bad. So happy Pizza Wednesday. I'd like to share a limerick. That's my homage to the upcoming NFL season, if I may.
0: Okay.
2: We are all herded in like cattle to watch our favorite teams battle. In it, we all bask. But I have to ask, is there still a team in Seattle?
0: Ooh. Ben taking a shot at maybe the members of the media who aren't recognizing Seattle. Yes, Paul.
3: I wonder if everyone else in the meeting thought that was funny.
0: Trip in Vegas. Hi, Trip.
4: Hey, good morning, DP. Always good to speak with y'all. Fritzy's going to be jealous because this is going to be a Dylan call. With Dylan's gambling podcast, I was thinking maybe we could change it to Dylan's donations because it could possibly be the most successful nonprofit ever created. And he could teach people how to tear up tickets and then redeposit in accounts. And finally, since he does play his position well, but he hits with such a low average, is his nickname, should he be the real Big Dumper?
0: Wow. Big Dumper homered again. 3 consecutive at-bats. 4 now. Previous game and then last night. The Big Dumper. Speaking of which, Todd on the Todd Talks podcast actually found out what a bidet actually does.
5: But a bidet, you can pee your in a bidet.
6: No.
5: Are you serious?
6: It's just for cleaning your Are you thinking of the attachment that goes on?
5: Maybe.
6: The
5: I was
6: thinking of like a physical bidet.
5: I was
6: like next to the
5: whatever you call it. I was always under the impression that there is a toilet that you can pee your and then it does all the work for you if you press a certain button. That's what I thought. I honestly thought.
6: Is that like a Jetson?
5: You're telling me a bidet is only for peeing in?
6: No.
5: Oh, no, you're saying not to do anything.
6: No, yeah, don't.
5: You're saying you have to use 2 things. So you're saying do your business in the toilet.
6: And then you go bidet.
5: And then instead of toilet paper, then you sit in the
6: or
5: bidet.
6: Or both, yeah.
5: Okay, you know what? It's a good thing you mentioned that because I have a doctor friend that lives in the neighborhood and he's got a bidet.
6: You were going to
5: think that would have been extremely embarrassing.
6: You're welcome, Todd. I did that when I was 6.
5: Wow, you just saved. I'm 50 years older than you. And I thought like it just is an all purpose toilet bowl and cleaning device.
6: Attachments that can go on your toilet.
5: I need that then or something.
6: Yeah, then you're good.
0: Yeah, more stories like that on the Toddcast, available at danpatrick.com. You don't get out much, do you?
5: Who's got room to put 2 things in? The average apartment or house bathroom, I don't know how you could have a toilet and a bidet. I don't know where you would put that.
0: But even if you don't have one, have you been to Europe?
5: I've been to Europe, but I don't know. Maybe I'm not staying at the right hotels, but I don't remember seeing one in my room. It would look like a regular toilet to me, but I don't know where you
0: Marvin.
5: Put 2 things.
7: I just love 5 seconds into the clip, Paulie turning around like, what is going on?
0: The language was... But I tell people, if you're going to listen to the Toddcast, don't have the family there in the car with you. Yeah, Paul.
3: And Todd was, no pun intended, a little backed up with the week off. There's a lot going on in that episode.
0: Cameron in Indiana. Hi, Cam. What do you have for me today?
8: Hey, Dan. So I got to be honest with you. After that segment with the BB gun, I'm a little bit concerned. And I got to tell you, on behalf of all your listeners, you can't retire. And I'll tell you why. Let's say you go forward a few years. I don't want to save you the embarrassment of having a TMZ article that this former national radio host gets mauled by a raccoon at 3 a.m. trying to shoot it with a BB gun.
0: All right. Well, thank you, Cameron. I'll take that under advisement. But I'm going to be camoed out so the raccoon won't even know that I'm there. That might be my next. Okay, if I buy camo.
3: Oh, no, no.
0: then you know there needs to be an intervention. And by the way, the friend who I know, Zach in Maine, he questioned that I said he had an arsenal in his truck. He just sent this to me because I said he opened up his trunk and I went, let me see, an arsenal. I just want you to know the difference of feeling like the gentleman, Matthew McConaughey, Wyatt Earp, Little Wayne, or John Wick. Yes, Paul.
3: We're setting the over-under at 7.5 for guns in vehicle to be called an arsenal. 7.5 is the over-under.
0: Wow. I would go over Zach's trunk. He opened it up because we went to a shooting range. And I went, it was almost like, what are you interested in doing? I said, maybe a pistol here. Yes, Dylan.
6: I think arsenal is four guns. Like anything, 3 to 4 guns, I feel like, in the car, that's an arsenal.
0: John Wick only needs one. Do you know I've never seen The Matrix?
6: I'm not surprised, actually.
0: I never saw The Terminator all the way through. Matt Leinart is going to join us coming up in 10 minutes. Hope you'll stay with us for the final hour on this Wednesday. Fritzy, Dylan, Mar, Paulie, yours truly. 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
19: Skechers elite athlete OG Anunoby has been making history on the basketball court.
20: 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Unbelievable. What a shot.
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3: Protect the shield, right? And what protect the shield means is how people view the NFL. And so I would tell you that owners should be held to that standard too, because what happened yesterday did not put the league in a positive light. Like, let's look at precedents, right? But then what happened to Robert Kraft?
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0: This is Dan Patrick.
2: Final hour on this Wednesday. It's a Pizza Wednesday. Dylan has the honors of coming up with the menu, and pizzas will be ready in about 45 minutes from now. What are we whipping up?
5: We are having, Dan, pepperoni pizza, buffalo chicken pizza.
2: Sneaky good.
5: And Todd's famous classic cheese
6: yummy
5: pizza.
2: Who has it better than we do?
7: Nobody.
2: So Todd and Dylan in the back row, Marvin in the front row. Big Day Ray coming in for the final hour as Paulie and Andrew Perloff, a.k.a. McLovin, they are rehearsing their show that starts next Monday. Not so fast. So the final hour of this program, Ray will sit in Paulie's chair so Paulie can get ready for the hour-long Not So Fast show that will make its debut next Monday right after this show. 877-3DP-SHOW, email address, dp@danpatrick.com, Twitter handle at dp-show. Stat of the day is always brought to you by Panini America, the official trading cards of the program. Sunday, baseball doubleheader, NBC and Peacock, Astros, Mets in New York City. And then Sunday night baseball, Reds take on the Cubs from Wrigley next Sunday, NBC and Peacock. We're waiting for Matt Leinart, former USC quarterback, now working for Fox, their big noon kickoff team. He'll join us coming up here in a moment. Dylan, poll question from the previous hours, and do we have one for the final hour of the program?
5: We do have one for the final hour, Dan, but to quick recap, which team has to at least reach the Super Bowl or it's a failed season? Bills, Rams, Ravens, or Lions? Rams still edging out the Bills with 48%.
2: Okay.
5: For this hour, we got a couple. We could go a little off script in honor of Dolly Parton.
2: Oh.
5: Is she the most universally liked celebrity of all time?
2: Might be hard to quantify that, but I would put her up there on the short list. I never heard somebody say something negative about Dolly Parton. I mean, her voice was angelic. Tom Hanks on that list?
5: Yeah, that's pretty good, actually.
2: Yeah.
5: He's America's sweetheart.
2: Yes, Marvin.
6: Betty White?
5: Yeah.
6: Oh, excuse me, Betty White.
5: Betty White.
2: What was the show that she was on?
6: Golden Girls. How dare you?
2: Golden Girls. But I thought that there was like B. Arthur or somebody had a problem with Betty White.
6: Oh, that doesn't count then.
2: Yeah.
5: What about like Mr. Rogers?
2: Yeah.
5: Oh, I have a good one.
2: Okay.
5: Bob Ross.
2: I didn't like him.
5: All right. I guess
2: I didn't. I didn't dislike Bob Ross, but like I didn't tune in stone during the day to watch him paint. Which is what you did. Like, oh, awesome.
5: That was at nighttime, Dan.
2: Alex Trebek. How about Alex Trebek?
5: That's good.
2: Universally loved.
5: Yeah.
2: Matt Leinart, Fox Big Noon kickoff analyst. He was a Heisman Trophy winner, national champion. He did it all. Hey, I was wondering about this. Okay. So did it come down to USC and Oklahoma for you?
8: It did. Okay. Actually, you know what, Dan? Came down to Michigan early on.
2: Oh.
8: Yeah. I almost went to Ann Arbor, Michigan. I went to their camp my junior year. The summer before my senior year. And the story was Lloyd Carr wouldn't offer me a scholarship unless he saw me throw in person. So I went out there. My best friend's brother was on the team at the time, so we stayed with them. Had a good camp, threw in the big house for Lloyd. He offered me a scholarship in his office. And I was, I had just the greatest week there. It was amazing. And I come home and I tell my mom, I'm like, I want to go to Michigan. I want to be a Wolverine. And she started crying and she's like, you're never going to last. You're an Orange County kid. And when push came to shove, my heart was always stay home. So, but Michigan was close. Oklahoma came in really late. Bob Stoops came in late. It was Bob Stoops and Chuck Long. And it's the year they won the national title with Josh Heupel. And I took a trip out there. I just was like, man, Norman, Oklahoma is not for me. So that's it, man.
2: Okay. The recruiting dinner that you had at Oklahoma.
8: Oh, yeah.
2: And recruiting dinner that you maybe had at USC. Give me the difference in restaurants.
8: So back then, we used to go to Petros Papadakis' dad's famous Greek place in San Pedro. That was always a night. I don't think it's around anymore. That was a fun night. And then the other night back then was Keyshawn Johnson's steakhouse. I think it was called Rain in Beverly Hills at the time. So that was like the super nice one, right? So you're whining and dining. You're at a nice steakhouse in the middle of Beverly Hills. So I go to Oklahoma. And again, I grew up middle class in Santa Ana. Like we probably went to Sizzler or like Olive Garden growing up. It was like a nice night out. I'm on my trip in Oklahoma, and the big night out, we go to Applebee's. And I have nothing against Applebee's. Like, I like Chili's. I like Applebee's. I like all of that stuff. But I'll never forget, I'm in there with our recruiting class and Bob Stoops and all these guys, and they're getting ready to play for a national title game. And I walked outside. I called my mom. I'm like, Mom, you will never believe where we're at. And I just told her Applebee's. And she started laughing. She's like, oh, how cute. You know, she didn't care. But yeah, I was like, you know, I don't think that was the reason why I didn't go there, Dan. I think I looked outside my hotel or wherever I was staying. I was like, man, Norman, Oklahoma is a long way away from Orange County.
2: But didn't you go to a place that you buy a pitcher of beer, you get a free pizza? Was that, was it Viz Tango Cafe? Does that sound right?
8: Viz Tango. Look at you. Did you do your research?
2: Yes, I did.
8: You did your research. I used to eat at Viz Tango Cafe. Definitely no beer there, but I think I had like a picture on a wall and the meal I got. So like they used to do, oh, this is what Matt orders every week.
2: Wait, was this your NIL?
8: No, Dan, I didn't get any NIL. Come on, man.
2: Well, they're giving you free food.
8: No, they didn't give me free food. I had a meal plan.
2: Oh.
8: Yeah, man. Come on, Dan. I drove a Ford White Ranger since I was 16 through college. Then when I signed with the NFL, I bought a Chevy Tahoe, but I kept my truck. And I'll tell you this, my truck stayed at my parents' house, where the house I grew up at for a couple of years. My parents' our house, I'm selling it. So, yeah. Come on, I was living off, food stamps, Dan.
2: Oh, come on.
8: Well, funny story, I was out, my oldest son's at SMU, and, you know, he's making money, the rev share and all that kind of stuff. I was out there last month getting him a car, and he's paying for a car, and I'm like, wow, this is just so different than when I was in college.
2: How much heat did you catch? Let me bring this back. The Throwbacks podcast, where you talked about the possibility of USC and retiring your jersey.
8: When I was at USC, I got my number retired. There's been multiple times where people at USC have asked me if I would unretire my jersey for some five-star prospect. And do you want to know what I told those guys straight up? Absolutely not. I am never going to unretire my jersey for some random dude who, by the way, now could wear number 11 and transfer after a year. The only person that will ever wear my USC number 11 would be Cole, who's not there right now. He's at SMU, or two of my boys if they end up going to USC and playing football. That is it.
2: Get any blowback on that?
8: Yeah, quite a bit. But what would you do?
2: I think the school owns the jersey.
8: Really?
2: Yeah.
8: So that was a long time ago. So, and I had to kind of come out because then like Lincoln was taking heat, and this is not Lincoln. This has never happened under Lincoln Riley. So there were a couple times when after I left and I was playing that people at USC were like, "Hey, would you consider doing this for I don't even remember who the name, who it was, but a specific player. And I said, respectfully, no, like, I'm not going to do that. I just, and it wasn't like a, I'm this arrogant guy thing. It was just like, I don't know. I'm not going to do that. And we were talking about this, and I think it came up like probably in the last 10 years or so. And I was just like, yeah, I got offered multiple. And then people ran with it, and they're saying like, how is USC doing this to their former players? So like, it did get taken out of context, but I still sort of, I still stand by it. Like, unless my kids are wearing it, like, that's, it's pretty important to me, you know, and I don't really care what people think about that. I know Jaden Daniels and the whole blowback at LSU right now is happening. But the thing about LSU is they don't retire those. Like, USC retires Heisman Trophy winner jerseys. That's just what they do. So, but yeah, there was a little blowback. I would say this. I would say a majority of people sided with me, though. So
2: yeah, if they have a tradition of retiring jerseys of
8: that's
2: Heisman,
8: what they do.
2: Then I'm
8: yeah.
2: fine with that.
8: Yeah,
2: yeah,
8: yeah. And again, in this day and age, it's like I'm gonna unretire my jersey for a kid who's probably gonna be there for 1 year. Like, there's no, that's the only. I mean, we could talk about that for hours, but like, the lack of commitment in this day and age, college football, because of the way it's set up, that's a big reason why too. It's like, if you're going to commit there for however many years and be the guy and wear that and wear it proudly, then maybe it's a different conversation. But that's just not where we're at in college football.
2: Talking to Matt Leinart, Fox Big Noon Kickoff analyst. You went 10th overall in 2006 to the Cardinals. I'm curious about the time frame. J.J. McCarthy may not make the Vikings roster. Mike
8: wild.
2: Florio just posted that on Pro Football Talk. But the amount of time that you feel like these quarterbacks are getting, is it sped up now from where it was, you know, 20 years ago?
8: It is. I think Tom Brady has been very vocal about this. And like, obviously, look at the guys like Aaron Rodgers, and there's so many great examples where you just sit and you learn. You and I have talked about my career multiple times on the show, but I do go back and like, I played my whole rookie year almost. I Kurt Warner got benched week 5. I came in, I played 11 games. I played pretty well. Ended up getting hurt at the end of the season. Then broke my collarbone the second year and he took over. It was a blessing in disguise for me, because he then beat me out. We went to the Super Bowl. I got a chance to really learn for a couple of years behind Kurt and the way he handled. He's a Hall of Famer. He was great. And I went into Houston in my 5th year feeling the best, not even as a starter, but feeling the best I'd ever felt as a quarterback. Like, hey, I am finally ready to be an NFL starter. And if I get my shot, I'm going to be great. I'm going to get that big, I'm going to be the guy. I felt that. And I was on my way and then I got hurt again. Right. So that's the story. But I just think in this day and age, like, well, one, a lot of these guys are playing so much football. They're so productive from high school to college and the system and all that. But I'm telling you, man, like, the NFL is a different game. It is just different. It's you can't practice the speed. You can't practice the mental part of it. And these kids get thrown in there. And especially a kid like JJ, who I covered at Michigan. I think he's a good player. I think he's got a shot. And again, but like, you get in there, you don't have maybe the guys around you. You don't play extremely well. You only get really one or two opportunities in this league, man, and you're done. And then they bring in a guy like Kyler. I think they got, so I'm assuming Carson Wentz might be the backup, right? Yeah. And JJ might not be on the team. I think big picture, it's an opportunity for him to kind of take a step back and understand like, hey, this is where I need to get better and learn and grow. I do think it's unfair, unless you're a guy like Caleb and some of these guys who are just so different skill-wise that sort of that can outplay the learning part of it. But it's tough, but he's a good kid. He's a good player. And again, it also goes back too, to like, you know, a lot of these teams, you know, reaching for quarterbacks in the first round, you know, like that's another thing too, is there's such a premium to try and get your next guy that I think sometimes you overdraft.
2: Lenora Sellers is working at a golf course, and he's working at a driving range. And so now, so everybody's bringing up, well, Leinart did ballroom dancing and Marcus Mariota, I think, had a couple of cushy courses. You had already graduated at USC.
8: And my senior year might have gone down as the greatest senior year of all time. I graduated in 4 years. Well, I graduated. So I come back for my 5th year, right? There was that big announcement and I needed basically 2 credits just to be eligible. I had to be 2 credits. So I'll never forget. I was like, I was like, man, there. I think it was art. There's an art class and there was ballroom dancing. And I'm like, oh, well, ballroom dancing sounds fun. I'm a terrible dancer. But, you know, it was one night a week on Tuesday nights. I think if I remember correctly, the teacher was the choreographer for Dirty Dancing, like the movie, back in the day. And it's just like, it was an easy grade. So my only class I took my senior year, I was a Tuesday night ballroom dancing. And Mark Sanchez was in that class or a couple other guys in that class. So I would go Tuesday night, which is awesome because it was like, it was ballroom dancing and Halo Xbox was like the big thing we all played. And then it was like, I could spend 95% of my time at the facility with film. I was with Sark all the time. You know, Sark was my quarterback coach in OC. But was it Lenore's or was someone else who's taking like kind of a funny class that sort of got made fun of this past week? I don't know if it was Lenore's, but I was like, good for them. That's
2: well, his isn't too. A class. He's just no, his, got a, he's getting paid to go to a driving range.
8: Yeah, that's yeah. What do you think he's doing at the driving range? Like he's just sitting there.
2: If he even goes,
8: he better be working on his swing.
2: By the way, Matt is working alongside Abbott. This is the third season they've done We Give Blood, Big Ten schools. Explain what you're doing again this year.
8: Yeah, this is incredible. I've been fortunate enough to be a part of this campaign. So basically a competition to see which school of the 18 schools can give the most blood. The winner gets $1 million from Abbott to advance student health. In the first 2 years, there's been about 300,000 lives saved with all the donations. I think the biggest thing just to remember, too, is 25% of all blood donations that we receive in the country come from people ages 65 and up. So sort of aging out. So I think really trying to kind of go after the younger generation, the college kids, all that, and see their impact with this. I think that's huge. So really, and then also just personally, Dan, you know, my mom had a blood disorder, a very rare blood disorder called polycythemia. She passed away from that. She needed transfusions, all that. So when I first started working with Abbott and this, it was just super meaningful for me and personal for me. The need for blood never goes away. So it's a fun way for, you know, schools compete on the football field, but they also compete off the field. So big10.org/Abbott, where you can go to find out more details. You don't have to be a fan of a school to donate. That's important to know too. You can be, obviously, but Nebraska has been great. You know, a lot of the Midwest schools, we need USC to pick it up a little bit though. That's for sure.
2: I keep, you know, and like occasionally news trickles out or stories trickle out with your podcast with Jerry Ferrara.
8: We got to get you on the pod, Dan. I don't even know if you do pods. Do you?
2: Yeah, I'll do it.
8: Yeah. Yeah. Okay. Yeah. We'll get you on.
2: But then
8: Jerry loves you. So.
2: Well, you know, then you have you screwed up the date with Rihanna that.
8: Oh, God. Are we really going there?
2: Well, you brought it up. I mean, you brought it up prior. And I was like, how do you screw up a date with Rihanna?
8: Well, it just, you know, I wasn't at my best. I definitely wasn't at my best that day. We were friends. We hung out a couple of times. We had a mutual circle of friends, and her assistant and sort of right-hand girl, still to this day, I'm friends with. She grew up with one of my best friends. So that was kind of the thing. But yeah, it was a young Matt, just, you know, not super confident. You know, you thought I would have had a lot of confidence.
2: Yeah.
8: I didn't.
2: Yeah.
8: So that's that, man.
2: I would have thought you would have been Vinny Chase on Entourage.
8: It's so funny. When Jerry and I started doing throwbacks, I told him, I said, there were a couple guys, my old buddy, Monty Beisel, his old linebacker. He was middle linebacker. He used to call me Vinny Chase, just naturally, right? Hollywood, all that stuff. But we would be in practice 7-on or team. He's like, all right, Vinny Chase, let's go, Vinny Chase. So it's so funny, fitting 20 years later, Jerry and I are doing a pod. But Jerry's awesome, man. It's been, I mean, Entourage is one of the greatest shows of all time. So it's been so fun for me, obviously as his friend now, but as a fan of the show, to hear all the stories about that. Did you ever, you were on that show. Did
2: No.
8: you make a cameo?
2: No.
8: No, you didn't.
2: No.
8: Damn, I'm gonna have to ask you.
2: I don't like
8: that.
2: To be on shows that I like because I don't want to screw up the show.
8: Oh, you wouldn't have screwed up that show.
2: I might have.
8: That's a great show. I've been begging him. They gotta reboot it. I know it's not that easy, but they gotta figure it out. So
2: it's big10.org/Abbott for more information on that. Tell Jerry I said hello and we'll catch up during the season. Thank you again, Matt.
8: All right, Dan. Appreciate you, buddy.
2: That's Matt Leinart. Screwed up the date with Rihanna. Yes. Yes, Ray.
9: That USC team has some talent. Reggie Bush dated Kim Kardashian, too.
2: Yeah. So
9: they're kind of killing it on and off the field.
2: Who didn't?
9: Okay.
2: What, Marvin?
6: Damn, what? No, so they were like an NFL team. There was no NFL team back then. Back in the day.
2: And yes, they were.
6: They were the big ticket in town.
2: All right, let me take a break. Running a little bit late here. We're back after this. Football's back. Something big is coming. 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
12: sleeping on couches. 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
4: I'd like to thank Panini America, the official trading cards of the DP show, and they sponsor the stat of the day. Matt Leinart was fun. And a lot of stories there. A couple of phone calls. Curtis in Illinois. Hi, Curtis. What do you have for me today?
21: Morning, TP. A few things for you real quick. First off, that hoodie you got on is giving me some Flint, Michigan tropics with Will Ferrell in there going on for me. And then I know I'm a little late to the party, but in terms of a horse name, in honor of all the people that always ask you how you're doing, I figured Disingenuous Great would be a good one. I forgot my third point already, so I'm going to call it.
4: Thank you, Curtis. Dave in California. Hi, Dave.
22: Hey, Dan. Good morning. Thanks for taking my call. Chiming in on the universally loved people. Dolly definitely would be at the top of my list. I met her briefly. She could have been nicer. I had the chills, and I then understood why she was universally loved. She was just coming out of an elevator. I didn't have a connection with her, but I would definitely throw her in there. In the sports world, we got to say, what, Vince Scully, John Wooden, Jackie Robinson, Hank Aaron. I mean, this is a huge loss. So at any rate, obviously, I can't overstate that enough. The other thing I want to ask you to chime in on, the Dallas Cowboys, and I'm a Cowboy fan, every time I turn my TV on, they're talking about them. They're overhyped as usual. I think a lot of their failures recently have just because of the undue pressure that everybody has this expectation. They're the team that everybody loves to hate, but like I'm a pessimistic Cowboy fan. I need to see it. They could win, you know, 80% of their regular season games. And I think they'll be lucky to win a playoff game.
4: We've seen them win 13 games and then flame out. But if you're tuning in to the mothership, you're going to get Cowboy coverage. They'll go out of their way to give you Cowboy coverage. And there's a reason for that, because of the fan base. They play to the, you know, the masses. They play the hits. I understand it. I worked there for 18 years. And you're right. The pressure that's on the Cowboys is different than... I'm trying to think of other franchises. Now, the Yankees, it used to be you expected them to win. That pressure now the Dodgers have. The Lakers had that for a while. Notre Dame football, Duke basketball had that. But Dallas hasn't done anything in 30 years. But that pressure has not evaporated. I mean, if you go to 1996, the last time they were in an NFC title game, it's an eternity in sports. Yes, Mark.
23: I think sometimes the issues with the Cowboys is they're always competitive to really, really good in the regular season. They've had home playoff games before, so it's giving that, they have a chance. It's not like they're, no disrespect, the Browns or the Jets, where they're just consistently terrible. They're never awful.
4: Well, they're always interesting. That's part of it. Jerry Jones makes the cow. He's really good at keeping them in the news. And I go back to Dan Orlovsky last year, and he said on the show, I think the owner, you know, he wants to keep them in the headlines. That's the most important thing. Not necessarily winning a Super Bowl. I'm paraphrasing Orlovsky here, but I think I'm getting the gist of what he said on the show. It's, we want to be relevant. We want you to be talking about the Cowboys. And look, I don't go out of my way to talk about them. But when I do, I truly feel like this Cowboy offense can be top two or top three. We've seen that. If they get a defense that can play better than average football, they had the worst defense in football last year. If you get them to play top 15, top 12, top 10, then I think that you have this magical season that could be there. Now, magical could be maybe you get to an NFC title game, but you bring in Von Miller. I love the Caleb Downs pickup. Are you going to get enough sacks? You know, that they brought in Von Miller. Can you put enough pressure? They got people to stop the run. And if Dak is going to be what he did, you know, last year, but, you know, Quinnen Williams and Clark up front, I got Dak if he can play at a top seven, top five. I mean, Javonte Williams had 1,100 yards rushing and nobody knows who he is. I got two really good wide receivers, a good tight end. So it's there. Now, that doesn't mean it happens. We've seen that before. And even if they get to the playoffs, are they going to lay an egg like they did against Green Bay and Jordan Love a couple of years ago, where they got embarrassed at home? But do I think the nucleus is there for a change and it warrants not overhype, but coverage? Then yes, I do. Yes, Mark.
23: But the pushback on Orlovsky's point just a little bit, don't you think Jerry Jones wants to win a Super Bowl to get that credit that he doesn't think he got with the first three Super Bowls with Jimmy Johnson?
4: Yes, but I think he goes into seasons knowing that his team is not going to be a Super Bowl caliber team. So what is his goal going to be? To keep the Cowboys in the news. And I think he's done a great job at doing that. So there's a difference. If I'm an owner and I go, I don't know, we might win 10 games. Maybe we win a playoff game. His job week to week, it feels like, is to keep the Cowboys in the news. He does two radio shows. So he's, you know, constantly saying things. And I think because of that, and because of the fan base and the clicks that you get, and ESPN and other networks in love with the Cowboys, they're always going to be in the news. They get more coverage. Like if you do coverage to results, I mean, they're Hall of Famers. They're not. It's not even close with what's the end result for the season and the amount of coverage that they get. Yes, Marv.
23: But just to push back, I know we sound like the mothership right now. Forgive me. But I think he's put together some really, really good teams. He's drafted well. He's got some really good talent. Look, the Dez Bryant drop pass, quote unquote, against Green Bay. They probably should have went to the NFC title game that season. They've had really good teams. They've had 13-win seasons. So I don't want to act like they're consistently 7-win, 8-win teams. They've had moments in the past 20 years where it's like, man, they're good enough to win the Super Bowl, but they just haven't.
4: Yeah, I said they've had a couple of 13-win seasons, but because they're the Cowboys, we expect more out of them. You know, maybe it's not expect. We hope for more. Because if you get more, then you get more Cowboy coverage. And that's what the TV networks, radio shows want. It's like LeBron. Whether you like him or not, you know, certain programs, certain schools, you know, the longer Notre Dame plays, now, the longer they play in the season, you either love them or hate them, and you got something to talk about. Duke basketball, that was the case. Alabama for football for a while. You know, but that's kind of disappeared now. Yes, Ray?
0: Yeah, Alabama won a playoff game last year, and people are talking about should Kalen DeBoer be fired.
4: Yeah.
0: That's how much they're expected to win.
4: Let's see. Rhonda in Texas. Welcome back, Rhonda.
1: Thank you, Dan. One quick request, please. So our most favorite national sports radio TV show host has shared his possible retirement date in 2027. But Dan, please, in the illustrious words of Paps and Perloff, do not go so fast. Not so fast. Everybody say it with me. Not so fast.
4: Well, Rhonda, it won't be so fast because it'll be February 2028. So just want to let you know, it's a little bit longer than that before I say goodbye. But thank you, Rhonda.
23: I thought somebody was going to start chanting, not so fast.
4: Not so fast. Paps and Perloff, Monday, right after this show on Peacock. Kendall in Houston. Hi, Kendall. By the way, Ray, can you look up the most, I don't even know how you look this up on ChatGPT, of the most endearing celebrity, like Dolly Parton's up there on that list, but can you look for that while I get to Kendall in Houston? Sure. Hi, Kendall.
2: Hey, bud.
4: Hey.
2: So, quick Dolly Parton story. Back in 1988, I was in my last semester at Northwestern State, and I was lucky enough to become an extra in Steel Magnolias. So I got to spend 3 weeks with Dolly and all the wedding scenes and reception scenes. And she was as genuine as they all said she was. She was really sweet to all of us. She was a small town. You always see her around town, but definitely a great experience.
4: I never met her. At least I don't think. My wife asked me that last night. I said, I don't think. I said, I'd probably remember if I met Dolly Parton. But, you know, you get to a certain age where sometimes you forget some things. I don't think I would forget meeting Dolly. Ray, do you have the, and I don't know what the list would be entitled. Is it most endearing or loved celebrities in the world?
0: I did most universally loved celebrities.
4: Okay.
0: So number one, they gave me Betty White, okay, which I think Dylan said.
4: But isn't there a quote from Bea Arthur that I can't read on the show? But I think Bea Arthur had something to say about Betty White. Boy, I hope I'm not smearing Betty White. Ray, did you see that there's a quote attached to Bea Arthur?
0: I saw there's a quote. I'm trying to find it. But like you said, I don't know if we can say it.
4: No, you can't say that. I don't think so.
0: I cannot.
4: But she was described. Okay, who else is on the list here?
0: This was kind of surprising to me. Conan O'Brien was number two. And then it's Tom Hanks, Robin Williams, Denzel Washington, who we left off.
4: Okay.
0: Alex Trebek, Bob Ross, Steve Irwin, which I think is a great one.
4: Mm.
0: Can't believe we missed that.
4: Okay. Bob Ross, I don't know if there's anything there.
3: Yeah.
23: Come on now.
3: Admit Joy I was right, Dan.
4: I don't know. Bob Ross?
23: Happy Trees?
4: No, I would watch, but I don't go, boy, I really love or I admire Bob Ross.
23: But he was so peaceful and full of joy and just wanted you to paint.
3: Yeah. What about
23: what is Afro?
4: Oh, I know. He needed to have a pick in there.
3: The Bob Ross fro pick?
4: Yeah. Is The Rock in there, Ray?
0: He was 13th, right behind Shaq.
5: Dear Patrick, shut the hell up.
0: Ernie Johnson's also on.
4: Ernesto! Hey.
6: Yeah.
4: Hey.
6: Good call.
4: He might be the male Dolly Parton. Nobody says a bad word about Ernie Johnson. Yeah. No one. And I'll fight him if they do.
3: What about Tony Hawk?
0: I'm not seeing Tony Hawk, but Danny DeVito made the list.
3: Yeah.
0: Tom Holland made the list. I feel like that's a little early.
4: Tom Holland?
3: Yeah, that's... Yeah.
4: I don't know if he's universally loved.
3: Morgan Freeman.
0: He's on there.
4: Yeah, I could see Morgan Freeman. Who else would be on there? Yes, Todd.
6: Paul Rudd seems very likable.
4: Yeah.
6: Jason Bateman. There are certain guys I know. I really like those guys.
4: Jason Bateman?
3: Yeah, no one says a bad thing about Bateman.
4: Who else would be on there?
3: Bill Murray?
4: Bill. I think he's had a run of a couple of hiccups there.
3: Yeah.
4: Yeah. On movie sets. Yes. Yes, Ray.
0: What about Jack Black? School of Rock?
4: Yeah, I think you'd see Jack Black. You generally smile. But universally love. Yes, Marv.
23: Our guy, Will Ferrell.
3: Oh, yeah.
4: Will, is he on there?
0: He's not in the top 25.
4: Dang.
0: Aronious. I can't believe we forgot this. Keanu Reeves.
4: Oh!
0: He's on, go by.
4: He's on my top five. Keanu Reeves is top five. To this day, that's one of the more humble people, and given who he is, that I've ever met. He could not have been nicer and more chill and just... And he allowed us to ask all the stupid Point Break questions and, you know, Bill and Ted's Excellent Adventure. And he came in, no entourage. He had a PR person. That was it. Looked like $1 million. Yes, Don.
6: How far down the list do you have to go for the Sandman? Who wouldn't like the Sandman?
4: Sandman. Yeah. Danny.
0: I'm not seeing him, but guess what, Dan?
4: I'm on the list?
0: You are on the list.
4: No way.
0: You're on the list that this gave me. Would you like to over under 55 and a half?
4: The fact that I'm on the list is, I'm going to say over 55. I'm going to say 57th.
0: You're really close. 58th.
4: I'm the 58th most nicest.
0: Most beloved most celebrity.
4: 58th. First of all, they call me a celebrity. How about that?
3: We didn't even consider you on this list. No. We're talking to you.
4: Nobody. No, but I'm going to shut up because I got pizza waiting for us out there. So let's take a break. Last call for phone calls. What we've learned. This is the Dan Patrick Show.

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11: Happy Wednesday. I'm KOB 4 meteorologist Amanda Galushko with your Wednesday afternoon forecast. A good mix of some sun and clouds will be with us today with high temperatures getting into the mid and upper 90s. So still a hot day, but should be about a degree or two cooler than yesterday afternoon's readings. Now, we do still have a chance for some showers and storms today, most likely isolated in nature. So not everybody will get to see rain today. If we do, this will be likely during that 3 to 8 o'clock time frame. Have a great rest of your day.
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Last call for phone calls. What we learn, what's in store tomorrow. Try to get to all of that here coming up in the last 10 minutes of the show. DraftKings sent over...

0: odds here. North Carolina is still 7.5-point underdog against TCU. I think I gave Belichick 2 years, didn't I? Two seasons. I'll stick with that. Let's see if there's anything else that's... I don't know why Hawaii-Stanford sounds interesting to me. Hawaii getting 4. Memphis against UNLV. A gambling podcast coming up. We'll have that for you at danpatrick.com. We'll be taping that in about 15, 20 minutes from now. Yes, Dylan?
1: I know the game you circled was the North Dakota State game. That 10 o'clock Memphis-UNLV game on Saturday is going to be... That's when you really feel like we're back in it.
0: Jacksonville State getting 7 against North Dakota State. That sounds like fun. Let's see. Anthony in Florida. Hi, Anthony. What do you have for me today?
2: Sorry, Dan. Hey, how are you?
0: Good.
2: All right. I know y'all do the hot takes when the NFL season starts, but I got one. Seattle Seahawks don't make the playoffs this year.
0: Okay. That would be a hot take. Anything else?
2: Notre Dame. Would it be a bigger surprise? Notre Dame winning the national championship or Dallas winning the Super Bowl? Thanks, Dan.
0: Well, Notre Dame will be in position to make a good run in the playoffs. Dallas has to make the playoffs. I would say Dallas winning the Super Bowl. Notre Dame could go undefeated. I mean, if you look at Notre Dame's schedule, I know Miami and SMU seem to be the two tests that they have. And but BYU away... In that environment, that could be interesting. I don't know how good BYU is. Do you have are they in the top 25, Ray?
3: The last time I checked, they were as high as 10 to 15. Oh, I have to check.
0: Okay. In that environment, I remember when the Miami Hurricanes went to BYU to play against Ty Detmer. And Ty Detmer, I think, won the Heisman Trophy with that game. But Miami went, I think, to BYU. And Ty Detmer and BYU upset Miami. BYU is 14th. Okay. Notre Dame, BYU, upset alert. Yes, Marvin?
4: Was that Mormons versus convicts back then?
0: I don't know if they were making T-shirts on campus there at BYU. Imagine doing a 30 for 30 on Catholics versus convicts. And it was a great 30 for 30. You had the guy who wanted to make the basketball team and making all this contraband T-shirts. And made a good amount of money, apparently. Yes, Dylan?
1: I was going to say, if we're talking Cowboys or Notre Dame, you know, who we think might win the title, Notre Dame is way better off. I mean, Notre Dame's tied with Ohio State. The Cowboys are 25-1. In the Bears-Jaguars neighborhood.
0: Ooh, really?
1: Yeah.
0: Okay. Yes, Ray.
3: Going back to UNC and TCU, it's crazy to think that the greatest coach of all time is going to be an underdog against TCU and their quarterback is from Harvard. Like, it's just unbelievable to think about.
0: They just misjudged what college football was all about. Yeah. That's where everybody is the smartest guy in the room, and hey, we can do this, and you know we're gonna have funds, we have money, I got the staff, and this is the guy who used to diagram defenses to shut down Peyton Manning. It just college football is different. You got to relate to these kids, 18, 19, 20 years of age. You don't have the same quarterback coming in every year. Rosters may change. You don't have that same guy coming in every single year. Yes, Dylan.
1: Yeah, I mean, like, Bill Belichick, NIL had to be in place for Belichick to even consider going to a school like UNC. But on the flip side, too, it's like you actually have to play the college game even more now than you used to.
0: Well, you got to meet with parents. You know, he didn't have to do that in New England. Didn't have to do that in the NFL. This day in sports history, Marvin.
4: All right, DP. 1939, I got one. The first televised Major League Baseball games were shown. The event was a doubleheader between the Cincinnati Reds and the Brooklyn Dodgers.
0: Okay. 2024. This player became the first player to play for both teams in the same game. He was in one lineup And then he was at the plate when the when rain stopped the game. Then he got traded before the makeup date. His name was Danny Jansen, who was a Red Sox catcher. Also, Playmakers 2023 made its dramatic debut on ESPN. It lasted 13 episodes. NFL put a little pressure on us at ESPN to get rid of that. I think it was too close to home. Yes, Marvin.
4: I was just going to ask, how crazy was it when the NFL was breathing down your necks?
0: I had my boss, Mark Shapiro, came down and basically said, no, we're not talking about Playmakers anymore on the show. Todd, you learn anything today?
5: I did. You purchased a BB rifle from Maine in order to scare away varmints and small predators.
0: And you. Dylan?
1: You're the 58th most beloved celebrity of all time.
0: Who would have thought? Marvin?
4: You'll fight over Ernie Johnson.
0: I will. Ray?
3: USC can recruit on and off the field.
0: What did I learn, Todd?
5: College players doing whatever it takes to make the NFL with less medical care and only 2% reaching the pros. That's the silent epidemic.
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26: In college football, ESPN reports that ACC athletic directors met today, and there's momentum for the ACC to join the Big Ten and SEC in banning NFL players. Still a few more steps, including ACC board approval. ESPN also reports that the NFL will provide clarity to clubs later today regarding league rules governing player eligibility that have been in place and remain unaltered. A player that goes back to college this season will be prohibited from signing with an NFL team this year. Other news out of the NFL, Buccaneers first-round pick Reuben Bain Jr. suffered an AC sprain, but it's nothing serious. He's expected to be ready for week one at Cincinnati. Falcons head coach Kevin Stefanski told reporters that Michael Penix Jr. won't play in the preseason finale. Browns head coach Todd Monken said Cleveland starters, including Deshaun Watson, will not play in Thursday night's preseason finale against the Patriots. I'm Monty Olaños.
27: You want winners? He went 0 for 14 picking bowl games.
28: God bless football.
27: You want hot takes? He said Patrick Mahomes would be a disaster.
28: Really?
27: You want baseball news? He doesn't even know who Kyle Tucker is.
28: Oh, okay.
27: In his personal record book, Kevin Durant hasn't won a ring yet.
28: I'm just telling you that's what he's doing.
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28: It's crazy.
27: This is Stu Gotts and Company live. And sitting in for Stu Gotts and Company, it's Dan Beyer and Monsi Bolaños.
26: All right. What's up, everybody? Stu Gotts and Company live here from Fox Sports Radio. I am Monsi Bolaños. Dan Beyer sitting next to me having a technical difficulties. But thanks for hanging out with us on this Wednesday. As we get ready to dive into a little bit of everything, more news out of the NFL, more news out of college football, more news out of Major League Baseball. As we dive into Major League Baseball, we're actually going to dive into Dan's team, the Milwaukee Brewers, and what happened last night on the field. Wonderful. We have the highlight of the play and everything. This is what happens when you're doing a live show. Technical difficulties happen. So we're still buzzing. It's okay. Love Cornhole. With the Cornhole app, you can keep score, track stats, follow players, and manage leagues and tournaments. From casual games, joining clubs, to ACL competition, it's your all-in-one hub. Anyone can play. Anyone can win. Download the Cornhole app today. But last night, I'm going to stretch this out because I want to hear what Dan has to say about his Milwaukee Brewers and the situation that happened last night in the middle of their game. And again, guys, we're having a little bit of technical difficulties here. So bear with us as we get the mics up and working here. And I think Dan Byer is going to go over to the news desk. And we're going to get that mic working.
0: You got me now?
26: There we go. Dan Byer. There we go. All right. Here we go.
0: Our mic should be benched like Cooper Pratt did. So, Monty, last night, Brewers and Mets are playing a game. And it seems like it's just an innocent blooper to shallow right field just past first base.
26: I thought you were going to say it was innocent because it was against the Mets. Carry on. Sorry.
0: Well, don't worry. The Mets won, and there's a reason for why they won, and it kind of ties to this play as well. But let's just let the highlight tell you exactly what happened last night.
1: Pratt, pop-up, shallow right, long run, and it's going to fall, and it gets by Benj, but Cooper Pratt puts on the brakes. It's a bloop single into the Bermuda Triangle behind first base.
3: Looks like we're going to get a pinch runner for Pratt.
1: David Hamilton is coming in to run. Pratt looked very confused about this move in the fifth inning.
3: And I wonder if Pat Murphy was upset with him not taking the extra base.
1: There's Cooper Pratt. If he's hustling out of the box, now he's watching it, finally finds it. And then goes back. Vinny, I think you're absolutely right on the reason why Cooper Pratt may be lifted from this game.
0: So there was the highlight from the Brewers television network and why Cooper Pratt ended up being benched immediately, Monsi.
26: Yes.
0: It was immediate by Pat Murphy, so much so that the commentators even mentioned that Pratt seemed a little surprised that he didn't necessarily understand what was going on and why he would be benched in that situation. Then we saw clips later. He's talking with Sal Frelick on the bench of what was going on. But I don't need to tell you. Pat Murphy could tell you. He basically got benched for not hustling.
4: He popped the ball the next at bat to right field and didn't run. The ball landed and stopped. Now, he would have easily got to second base. What could have happened after that? I'm not sure, but you can't have a guy not understanding that. And I felt like you've got to be in. You've got to be locked in if you're going to play at this level.
0: And that's why Cooper Pratt ended up being benched. He was just called up in June. Young rookie. Pat Murphy sending a message. But as I watch this highlight, Monty, mm-hmm. I think it is more about Pat Murphy sending a message to his team than it is of sending a message to Cooper Pratt. I watched the highlight. I don't think Pratt loafed. Did he sprint out of the box like Usain Bolt and run down to first and then run to second? No. I actually think it may have been a stretch that he would get to second in this scenario. But I guarantee that Cooper Pratt didn't loaf, didn't turn around and toss his bat thinking it was a pop-up. It was more of a higher speed trot on his way to first base and then rounded first base, ended up going back to it. I don't think he could easily have gotten to second base, but I think it's overall a message that Pat Murphy is sending a young guy that could also be sent throughout the team of, listen, we got swept in the NLCS last year. We didn't hit for crap in the NLCS last year. We have to take advantage of every single moment that we can. They're trying to get one of the top two seeds right now, best record in baseball. All of that is fine, but to send this message at that point, that's what I think Pat Murphy was trying to do.
26: I couldn't agree with you more that it wasn't necessarily against this young rookie. It was a message because, Dan, let's be real, like the Brewers have been right there. And Pat Murphy has to feel like, what can we do different to beat the Dodgers this time around? Because you've had the number one seed. And at this point, even if it's against the Mets, you can't lose focus. It is almost September. You cannot pretend to go through the motions. That is what makes the difference between somebody who is a good, great athlete to somebody who is at the top of their game no matter when. It's a mental thing. And if Pat Murphy wants to send this message, and listen, it's a perfect, because do it for a rookie. I agree that it didn't look like he wasn't necessarily hustling. It just looked like he thought I'm not getting out of this. Like someone's going to catch this in shallow field. Like I agree with you, but there is more something of the Brewers have something to prove. There are jobs on the line here when it comes to Milwaukee because they have been so good, but you haven't gotten over the hump. So how do you get over the hump if it's not to instill this type of mentality where we don't take a day off? You can take a day off November 2nd. That is when you can take a day off. Mm-hmm. Up until then, you're not taking a day off. I don't care.
0: They, you know, they had success. They had success against, you know, your Dodgers. Took three of four out here. And then they ended up taking 2 of 3 against the Braves. They lost the Little League game on Sunday. Things are going well. They're beating the teams that they need to beat to make sure that they're at least in one of the top two spots and number one overall spot to get home field. But again, last year that didn't matter. But to the point about Cooper Pratt not walking, I don't think he was loafing. Jason Stewart, did you think that Cooper Pratt loafed on that run?
5: I think he could have run much harder. He could have gotten out of the box faster. But I'm beginning to believe your rendition of this, because my first take on this when I saw this was, I love this, because I don't think managers are doing it enough.
26: Totally.
5: And to your point, you could do this to a rookie. I don't think he could have done it to a veteran, because you don't humiliate a veteran like that, and you probably lose the clubhouse. But this almost, if you read the story, a lot of the teammates went up to the kid and said, "We don't play that way." It's almost, this is kind of a galvanizing thing. So you're right. It was definitely a strategic point on Murphy's part to pick out the rookie. I did think he loafed a little bit, but probably didn't deserve being immediately removed. I mean, that's the shocking part for me. Reggie Jackson was famously removed by Billy Martin after not hustling after a ball in right field once. And then they had a fist fight in the dugout. Well, that would have been amazing if it happened today. But, like, you don't humiliate a veteran like that. You definitely are sending a message to the rest of the clubhouse, and I love seeing it. I wish Dave Roberts would do it more. We have a loaf. His name is Teoscar Hernandez, who twice a week does things that are just brain dead and stupid. And I always think Dave Roberts should do more to make a point, and he never does. So I loved seeing this. I wish managers should do it more, especially with the stuff that batters are getting away with now, watching home runs, not beating it out of the box when they get thrown out at second base because they're watching a home run. Those types of things I am less and less comfortable with.
0: You want to know the funny thing about this? Because it's not very funny. But the move likely cost the Brewers the game.
26: I was going to say. Who knows? Who knows what would have happened? But it could have affected
0: I'll tell you what happened. David Hamilton was his replacement. He was the pinch runner to Cooper Pratt. Guess who had the throwing error in the bottom of the 10th inning last night with the bases loaded, with a hot shot hit the third base, and the throw was off the mark at home plate? It was David Hamilton. So this is the... this is the rub of it. So we can sit there and say, great move by Pat Murphy. You lose the battle to win the war, right? Like you send that message. But then when you also look at the highlight, I don't think that he was loafing. I don't think if he would have ran full speed, I actually think he gets caught up in between first and second and gets thrown out. His rendition or memory, Pat Murphy's memory of how the play played out is different. He said that he could have gotten to second base. They lose in the one-run game. We're saying, oh, that could have been the run to end up doing it. But ultimately, it's the error made by his replacement at third base that cost them the game. So is it a lose the battle, win the war sort of thing? That's probably going to have to be it for Pat Murphy, because the guy who replaced the guy that you pulled ended up making the game-losing error.
26: Yeah, I was more referring to if he would have gotten to second, because I think there was a chance he made it to second. I'm with you. It was going to be close. But I think in that moment, what Pat Murphy is saying, or at least what any coach would say at that point, it's like, make them make the play. Make it harder for them. Mm-hmm. But you made it easy for them. You didn't even make it a challenge for them. That is what's frustrating about it. Is this what you're going to do in a game where we're down 7 runs, maybe against the Dodgers? Like, you can't do this just because it's the Mets. Or it's like a game that doesn't matter. We're waiting for the postseason. You can't. You got to make it difficult for the other team to make the play. And I think that's another side of it. He didn't. He didn't make it any difficult for them to make a play on it, because he stopped.
0: Yes.
26: And again, I agree. I don't know if he would have made it, but it's more of like force them to try, because there was 3 Mets trying to go for that ball. One of them would have had to make a decision to pick up the ball and throw it to second if he was still running with speed and intensity. But it didn't go that way. Now, you're right. This is a lose the battle to win the war situation. But I am so with it. I am with Jason. I wish more managers, more coaches took this type of approach, where it's just like, I don't have time for this BS. We're trying to win. We are trying to win. If I'm Pat Murphy, I'm like, I am trying to win. Isn't he the one that likes to have food in his pocket?
0: Yes,
26: exactly. I'm trying to have my pancake, and I'm trying to win. You're not going to stop me from doing that this year. And so I really like, even though the decision cost them because of the direct miss, the error from the player, from the pinch runner that came in, I have no problem with it. I have no problem with it. I wish more coaches, managers were like that.
0: What did Cooper Pratt have to say after the game, Jason?
5: This is actually a really good comment. He was asked about it afterwards. He says, there's no excuse. I should have run hard, no matter if it's foul or fair, or if it's an out. I should have been busting my butt to get to second base. Mm. Some of the guys pulled me aside and let me know, hey, this isn't how we do things around here. It won't happen again. That's how you answer a question. That's a great answer from a rookie.
26: Great answer from a rookie. Great response from the rest of his teammates. Like, you could tell everybody appreciated the move by Pat Murphy. Nobody was mad about it. Not even the rookie. I agree. All of it, the entire thing, aside from the loss for the Brewers, honestly, like, it was a nice breath of fresh air to see all of that, including his comment there at the end.
0: There's also the factor of what we've got in managers now in Major League Baseball, because some of the managers, I mean, can be darn right peers of some of their players. Mm-hmm. Like we're getting younger and younger. Pat Murphy's the oldest manager in baseball. He's 67 years old. So there's even that aspect of it of, would a Will Venable do that with the Chicago White Sox? I don't know. It probably doesn't. Maybe it has the same effect. Maybe it does. Maybe it doesn't. But it does feel like it's an old school mentality for Murphy to try to instill that. And I think it carries more weight because of his age and who he is. I don't know if you can get away with this, or if this would cause friction within the clubhouse if it was a skipper who was, in their mid to late 30s.
5: I think their winning percentage over the past 2 years, the Brewers have been one of the winningest teams in baseball the last 2 years. So Pat Murphy has that record, that credibility to be like, you're new here and I'm going to make you an example. This is not how we play. In other words, if that rookie manager for the Giants, who's probably going to get fired, they hired him out of college. I forget his name. He could not pull this move. He doesn't have the credibility and they're not winning. But Pat Murphy, I think, has everything behind him to make this move.
26: I agree with all of that. But I think Dan might be onto something, too, about the age. Maybe because Pat Murphy is a sir to me. Like, if I saw Pat, yes, sir, whatever you say, sir, you know what I'm saying? I feel like with Dave Roberts, because of the Dodgers, but Dave Roberts wouldn't do that. Like, he doesn't seem like the type of manager to do that. He seems like the type that's your friend, your buddy, and is going to talk to you in the dugout. Listen, we're not going to do that anymore, okay? We're not going to do that anymore. And we're going to keep it one. We're going to keep it chill, but you're not going to do that anymore. And actually, you're not going to go back out there, but we're going to keep it. We're not going to make a scene of it. We're not going to make a scene of it.
0: I've talked with newspaper writers and columnists who've said that they've had head coaches and managers come up to them and say, thank you for writing that piece about that player, for being hard on that player. And to me, it's interesting because that's an indirect way of trying to motivate. That's like, no blood on my hands. Here on national TV, Pat Murphy is taking, I mean, Cooper Pratt, as he's running back to the dugout, is still kind of like,
26: what happened?
0: Yeah, was this a part of the plan? What did I do wrong and didn't necessarily understand? Murphy also wasn't at the top step waiting to scold him. He was at the bottom of the step, and I'm sure he heard what he had to say at that point. But it is a different way of handling. You're right. There's certain managers that may want to do something indirectly in Correct. A way to try to send a message, but they would never, ever do that out in public or in front of anyone for fear of, to Jason's point, embarrassing someone.
26: I mean, there's like parents, right? Like some parents who are going to discipline you out loud in public, others that are going to wait for you to get home. Or it's like the face of disappointment. That's almost worse, right? It's like they don't say anything, but you know they're disappointed. There's different approaches to this, but because he's a rookie, because there was a lack of hustle. There was a lack of hustle. Could he have made it to second? I don't know. But all of it was right. And it seems like everyone agreed, including the players. So it's just kind of like, what a bonding moment. I don't know if Pat Murphy thought that that's what this was going to do, but it seems like it bonded the team.
0: Like, do you think, let's just take the 76ers. You love VJ Edgecombe. Right? That is Monty's. Let's say that VJ Edgecombe doesn't get back on defense.
26: Oh, take him out right now.
0: That's not going to happen in the NBA.
26: I know it's not
0: going to
26: happen.
0: No, it's not going to.
26: But the sport is very different, though. It's so much more fast-paced. There's one, if you are not playing defense on one end and I take you out, that changes momentum. It does a lot. With baseball, you can do it. I don't think it interrupts the speed or the rhythm of the game.
0: No, but it cost Milwaukee the game in the 10th inning.
26: Yeah, and now it's all that rookie's fault. Yeah. It's all his fault. What are you talking about?
0: The loss, again, is you don't know you're going to lose at that point. And I think if Pat Murphy had 10 opportunities to do it, he'd do it 10 more times.
26: Yeah.
0: I don't think that that would change. And I think that's the ultimate point of this. But the other point is what we started off at the top. The Brewers can't do what they kept on doing. So let's change it up. There may be some, who knows, there may be some complacency. Maybe they felt since they, you know, won the series against the Braves and won the series against the Dodgers in L.A. that they had accomplished something, that now you have breathing room as you enter September. And this is Pat Murphy's message, I think, more of as the team of, no, we're not going to do that. Maybe it is a little bit of a learning lesson to the rookie, but I think it's more of the message to the team than anything else.
26: I agree. Do not get comfortable. That is what he's... Don't get comfortable, y'all. We've been here before. We have been winning for the last couple of seasons. Do not get comfortable. This is not the time to do that. You have to stay focused. And I applaud that. I applaud that. You know?
0: It is Stu Gotts and Company live here on Fox Sports Radio. She is Monty Bolaños. I'm Dan Beyer. Jason Stewart is here. Iowa Sam hanging out for Stu Gotts and Company here on FSR. Coming up next, one quarterback could be on the verge of getting a new deal, or is he? Plus, Rory McIlroy has some strong comments about what the future of the PGA Tour could look like. We're going to talk about who you're going to talk about your grandkids about. Uh-huh. There is so much coming up. It's all here on Stu Gotts & Company Live here on Fox Sports Radio.
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26: Happy Wednesday. I'm KOB 4 meteorologist Amanda Galushka with your Wednesday afternoon forecast. A good mix of some sun and clouds will be with us today with high temperatures getting into the mid and upper 90s. So still a hot day, but should be about a degree or two cooler than yesterday afternoon's readings. Now, we do still have a chance for some showers and storms today, most likely isolated in nature. So not everybody will get to see rain today. If we do, this will be likely during that 3 to 8 o'clock time frame. Have a great rest of your day.
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33: 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We only have 30 minutes.
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34: All the stuff.
33: Yeah. We will be talking about ETFs, the world of investing. 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
13: Fun fact about this Cyndi Lauper song. First off, it's a cover, right? It's a cover song. And by the way, a little too hot for covers, Iowa Sam. It's batwing weather here in Los Angeles.
14: Bloody hot.
13: Meaning it's extra sticky.
14: It's a cover. I didn't know that.
13: Yeah, it's a cover song. 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If you're listening to the podcast, Sam is playing Girls Just Want to Have Fun, Cyndi Lauper. But Rich didn't know the lyrics to this song, right? When the working day is done.
14: Oh, I was a... I never knew it.
13: Like, wait, when
14: the working day is done, oh girls.
15: It was just one of those songs where you kind of mumbled the part you didn't know.
14: Of course. By the way, if you've ever watched that amazing documentary about the night they made We Are the World.
13: Yeah.
15: Yeah.
14: You learn so much about Lionel Richie, Michael Jackson, and Cyndi Lauper, while such a big part of the 80s, you know, not to be mean, her star faded while she was in a room with all people that went on to become legends, but who is bigger than Cyndi Lauper?
13: Like, not many people.
14: Longevity wise, yeah, she wasn't like the rest of them. But in that moment, remember she was also doing like wrestling with Captain Lou Albano.
16: Well, let us realize.
14: And the backstory was she had so much jewelry on, so many like bracelets that she was rattling around, messing up the microphone. They made her take it off.
13: Yeah.
14: All right. So anyway, girls just want to have fun, and it's nice to see them have fun in the Little League World Series. Again, the story is not Kinley Rasmus. She's the daughter of Corey Rasmus and the niece of Corey's brother, another name you might recognize. I think you might remember it more. Colby Rasmus.
13: Oh, yeah. I know him. I know that name.
14: I
13: kept thinking we were confusing. Remember Rasmussen?
14: No. Dennis Rasmussen?
13: No. Rasmus, but hey.
14: Colby Rasmus is her uncle. I think her grandfather was a baseball player too, yeah, Tony Rasmus.
13: Genetics, teaching, nature, nurture, all that stuff. But props to the talent.

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8: 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Central Avenue eastbound, loaded up. It is slow and go on Central between 25 and 40, a 10-minute delay. Traffic tip? 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
6: Happy Wednesday. I'm KOB 4 meteorologist Amanda Galushka with your Wednesday afternoon forecast. A good mix of some sun and clouds will be with us today with high temperatures getting into the mid and upper 90s. So still a hot day, but should be about a degree or two cooler than yesterday afternoon's readings. Now, we do still have a chance for some showers and storms today, most likely isolated in nature. So not everybody will get to see rain today. If we do, this will be likely during that 3 to 8 o'clock time frame. Have a great rest of your day.
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0: It did.
1: I was not into the Pro Bowl.
0: USC, Chris, can you find End of the Road, Boys to Men?
1: Yeah.
0: What else is some sad song?
1: You know, that was the name of my last divorce. That was my first dance. That was the name of the song.
0: End of the Road.
1: End of the Road. They knew. They knew it was the end of the road.
0: All right. Since we're on this time, that's it, right? Three?
1: Yeah.
2: Although we go to the end of the road.
0: So End of the Road, I say that to say, for the Pro Bowl. If you were into it, I don't know who was at this point, but some people were. Now, here's what's interesting, Mike.
1: Yeah.
0: So the NFL, they're doing a bunch of stuff. They're changing a bunch of things, and the Pro Bowl is one of them, and it's going to be out. And they're even getting rid of a bunch of different things. What they're going to do is the focal point now will be more so on, and I do like this portion of it, honoring the players.
1: Yeah.
0: And focusing on, I think it's 80-some-odd players that eventually are there. And so just saying, hey, let's make it more about them. Less the game, less the other, the sideshow stuff.
1: Right.
0: Honor them.
1: It's just an honor.
0: Show some love. Mm-hmm. And this is when you get to the point. So they've changed the format multiple times over the last 10, 15 years. But they usually average between 4.7 and 6.7 million viewers, which is huge, which is still shows how much people love football.
1: The NFL.
0: Just give me anything.
1: Mm-hmm.
0: Last year, do you know what it was? Take a guess.
1: Well, I read it.
0: Okay, so, well, you read it. But yeah, 2 million. Yeah.
1: Which, in a sense, is still, I mean.
0: Because we know TV. That's the problem.
1: Yep,
0: but that's a massive drop. Now, maybe we got to cut them slack. It was a Tuesday, I believe it was. Instead of the typical Sunday. But I just think it's for the better. And the larger conversation becomes, I don't think the era in which we're in right now, I don't think people are going to allow you to put out MLB withstanding. They might have the best one. NHL's is probably second. All-star activities. Meaning, I think with the two most popular sports, you could argue MLB and NBA kind of go back and forth.
1: Right.
0: At number two, because we know NFL is the behemoth. Just my point is, I feel like we're always going to nag it. We're always going to hate it, right? So if you're the NBA, we give you the dunk cut. Oh, it wasn't good at that. Give you the three coin, give me the game, wasn't good. If give you the Pro Bowl, man, it's terrible. Okay, I'll get flag football. This is horrible. I give you, like, so at this point, it makes sense to just do away with it. Because we're over it. We've seen it for, I think they had it since the 50s. Like, we're kind of over that.
1: Everything, and like you said, including all the activities. Because there's nothing about any of these events that get your attention. When's the last time you thought about something like even in a dunk contest? Mm-hmm. That was a great dunk contest. Maybe I'll give McClung his dude.
0: Yeah, hey,
1: McClung wasn't even in the NBA. Yeah,
0: I know, that's how bad it was.
1: Yeah, right? That was so bad because you can't even get the real players, the star players to participate in the dunk contest.
0: That would change everything.
1: If they did that.
0: If Zion, Ja Morant,
1: LeBron back in his day, well, guys
0: but
1: like
0: I'm saying
1: that,
0: now, yeah. I'm giving you now. Mm-hmm. If Cooper Flagg, Ja Morant, Zion, and who else one more jump out the gym time? And Amen Thompson.
1: Yeah.
0: If those four dudes came out, you got the face, about to be the face, and Edwards.
1: Yep.
0: Did I say him already?
1: Anthony, no, you didn't say
0: Ant. And Edwards, so drop somebody and put in. You trust me,
1: they will be
0: the dunk contest will be back.
1: Yeah.
0: But you're right, that is the problem, is that the big dogs tapped out.
1: Outside of the home run derby, there is nothing that anybody wants to watch in any of these all-star events.
0: Man, it sucks. But you know what does talk? Money talks.
1: Money!
0: And they're proving that out in Cleveland. We'll tell you why. It's the outcome.
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9: Louisiana Boulevard, we have a crash causing some southbound slowing. This is Louisiana Boulevard at Montgomery Boulevard, southbound slowing from Comanche Road. Central Avenue westbound, we have fire vehicles on scene. Use caution on Central westbound east of Coors. We've got westbound slowing from 59th Street. Traffic tip?
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21: Happy Wednesday. I'm KOB 4 meteorologist Amanda Galushka with your Wednesday afternoon forecast. A good mix of some sun and clouds will be with us today with high temperatures getting into the mid and upper 90s. So still a hot day, but should be about a degree or two cooler than yesterday afternoon's readings. Now, we do still have a chance for some showers and storms today, most likely isolated in nature, so not everybody will get to see rain today. If we do, this will be likely during that 3 to 8 o'clock time frame. Have a great rest of your day.
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26: In college football, the Big 12 is joining the SEC and Big 10 in banning returning pros, with the ACC's decision still pending. SEC schools that bring back NFL, NBA, or WNBA players to their programs will face steep discipline under a new policy unanimously approved by the conference's 16 members. The penalties include half-season suspension for head coaches, a fine to equal 50% of the sports budget, and will have its SEC voting privileges revoked. The NFL has also eliminated Pro Bowl games, and the focus will shift to celebrating the honor of being a Pro Bowl selection. Giants wide receiver Calvin Austin suffered a torn ACL during Tuesday's practice and will miss the upcoming season. In baseball, Freddie Peralta pitched 6 scoreless innings as the Rays shut out the Tigers 3-0. The Diamondbacks sent the Cubs to their second straight loss in a 2-0 victory. Kyle Schwarber hit his 40th home run of the season as the Phillies shut out the Mariners 6-0. I'm Brianna Miro.
27: One guy is happily divorced. One guy is happily married. One guy gets called daddy by his 3 beautiful daughters.
28: Aww.
27: One guy gets called daddy after a credit card approval. One guy won a state high school basketball championship. One guy only covered a state high school.